0: top two. That gives you all-important home advantage in week one of the final series. And if you win that first game, you get the following week off, and then you're one game away from the grand final, and you host the game, which can get you there. If you finish first or second, you get a huge leg up. So the table right now, Roosters 38, Panthers 36, Warriors 36. The Roosters on an absolute roll. They've won their last eight games. They play the Tigers, the Dolphins, the Rabbitohs. So two of their last three are against teams in the top six. But the Roosters, I think we can probably agree, are favourites for the minor premiership as we sit here today. The Panthers have lost their last two, but they're to the other two teams in the top three, the Warriors and the Roosters. And their run-in, the Panthers, is quite friendly. Storm, Bulldogs, Tigers. Those teams are 11th, 9th and 14th. And the Panthers are well aware of what is needed in September. And then the Warriors. Rabbitohs away, Knights at home, Sea Eagles at home. Those teams are 6th, 7th and 10th. But the Warriors are flying and are in a second place shootout with the Panthers. They have to match the Panthers' results and have slightly better winning margins to claim second spot. It is well and truly on for the Warriors to finish in the top two. Luke Metcalf, gutting. So innocuous as well. Pulling a hammy, taking a conversion. As I said before, we're waiting for confirmation on how bad it is. Hamstrings are always at the absolute best, 2 or 3 weeks. So we're looking at a best case scenario of week one of the finals for Luke Metcalf. You just hope it's not worse than that, because if it is, that conversion could be his last action ever for the club. Tamati Martin still a couple of weeks away with his own hamstring strain, and we know Tanner Boyd's out for the season. Those three, Metcalf, Martin and Boyd, are the only three players who have started at seven for the Warriors in the last 2 years. So it's next man up. Chanel Harris-Tavita slotted into halfback last night, pretty decent. Moving him, though, leaves a gap at six. And the only other player, apart from Harris-Tavita and briefly Luke Metcalf, to have worn that jersey this season is Luke Hansen, and just one game. So I think your man is probably Chance Nicol-Klukstad to move into six. Andy reminded me he played there against Penrith a couple of years ago in a win at Magic Round. That's a good memory from Andy. Tane Tuapiki slots back into fullback, I guess, where he started 15 times this season. So yeah, a bit of shuffling to do in the back line. But while that's a bit of a head-scratcher for Andrew Webster, what he doesn't have is any worries about his forwards. Fisher Harris, Egan, Barnett, Capewell, Laban, Clark. What a pack that is. They have started the last five games together, have been the foundation on which these wins have been built. And on top of that, Jackson Ford, the standout player in the entire comp until he got injured, is due back for the finals. Others like Tanis Dower-Smith, Eddie Yeremia Tuiava, Sam Healy. They've done everything required in the roles they've been asked to play. Healy's come off the interchange 17 times in 21 games this season. He gives you good, solid minutes every time. Everyone on this team is contributing. And we're in a three-game sprint down the home straight towards the minor premiership. And then September hits and finals footy becomes the full focus. Can't wait. 0800 80 10 80, 20 past one. Alex, good afternoon. Or Alec, Finey. My apologies, Alec.
1: No, you're all right, brother. Finey, how's things? How's it going?
0: Really good, mate. I'm sort of simmering here, trying not to get too excited about these Warriors.
1: Oh, it's hard not to. Exciting times ahead for the boys, but another great performance last night. Another great start too, Piney. I mean, Kevin Campion said it. The forwards were unreal. That first 10 or 15 minutes, they sort of just got into their work straight away, eh? And our completion, the sets we completed was on. And then we just put the kicks down there, kept the Broncos down their end, and literally sort of just waited for them to make a mistake, which they did. And then we capitalised, you know, Wade Egan put Laban over for that first try. And from then on, I think they just couldn't hang with us, eh, Piney?
0: Alec, even when we went down to 12, when Nicol-Klukstad had the 10 minutes in the bin for the
1: yes.
0: And we don't know whether there'll be any further repercussions on that with he's on report. Hopefully not. Yeah, but even down even down to 12. I mean, all of a sudden, I mean, Reece Walsh gets up, throws that pass rather hopefully, and all of a sudden, yes. Carl Pereira's got he runs 90 meters down the other end.
1: It was so good seeing a lot.

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1: Balance. 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
3: Clacton, polls close at 9 this morning New Zealand time. Obviously Farage will win. The question is by how much. Because of the size of it and the complexity, it'll be tonight New Zealand time. So despite the fact we know who's going to win, democracy moves slowly.
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0: left in our show. Maria, thanks for waiting. Kushla, I can see you've just jumped on. I've got to hit another break and then we'll get right to your calls. 0800 80 1080 or you can text 9292. It's News Talk ZB.
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0: It's Newstalk ZB. Welcome along. Tim Roxburgh here for Sunday night. It's 8 years since Aretha Franklin died. My goodness. I remember that as if it was not yesterday, but as if it was 3 years ago. But no, it was 8 years ago. It was 2018 at the age of 76. And I must have forgotten, so maybe it really was 8 years ago, that Aretha, the Queen of Soul, died on the anniversary of the King. Because it's also the anniversary of Elvis dying. That was 1977. So next year will be the big one for Elvis. But yes, it is 8 years since the Queen of Soul, Aretha Franklin, passed away. Still, and maybe forever, will be just the greatest soul singer of them all. 0800 80 1080, you can text me on 9292 and find me online at facebook.com/Tim Roxburgh. As I often say, lots of things I want to talk about tonight, including Bangladesh beating Australia in Australia is just so awesome. And but, you know, you might not be a cricket person, and also it's not New Zealand, but still, oh my gosh, that's so awesome. And I've never been to Darwin. So at some point tonight, I would like to talk about what Darwin is like and what the Northern Territory is like. This is just a part of Australia I've never seen with my own eyes, and maybe you have. So we can get to that. I want to talk later on about the Bluey movie, which comes out next year. Bluey, which I'm sure you've heard of, even if you haven't seen it, is the single biggest children's TV show in the world. And that's a good thing, because it is good. It's not just entertaining, it's good values. It makes you a better parent watching Bluey. But parents hate, and I really mean to use that word, hate the little teaser trailer which came out today. So we'll look at why, you know, people are very protective of Bluey, why there's such a backlash to what that movie might be like. And this is not a full trailer even, it's just a teaser trailer, certainly not the movie, which doesn't come out for another year. That and who knows what else, but let's begin with Q&A. Paul Goldsmith, the Justice Minister, was on with Jack Tame this morning. I want to play you part of this interview because everyone, I don't know, I feel like people are focusing on the wrong thing. Everyone's focusing on one Kule Wong. She was also on Q&A. And yes, you know, there's lots of interesting stuff with the Opportunity Party and will they or won't they make it, their financial backers and what this means and whether they potentially might go with National, blah, blah, blah, blah, blah. Also, the Opportunity Party with, to be honest, a spectacularly bad land tax policy. Which is beggars belief. But anyway, I digress. When I say beggars belief, I need to give you a tiny bit more. For people earning not that much more than $100,000 each, they stand to pay a lot more in tax. Anyway, that policy will never get off the ground. I don't think that's what the focus should be right now. Because on Q&A this morning, the Justice Minister was talking about a fairly massive change which came in New Zealand last week. And given there were some other really massive stories, namely a leadership coup, which dominated the headlines, the fact that last week we brought in citizens' arrest laws has just, I don't know, it's just disappeared. So it was talked about this morning, but it hasn't really been reported on much. So I was like, you know what, I think we should talk about this. Because this is a big deal, and I wouldn't be surprised if there are people listening right now, and this might be you, who are going, yeah, I mean, I've heard talk back about potential changes to citizens' arrest laws, but when are we doing it? Are we doing it? Is it just a proposal? Has it happened? Will it happen? Well, it did happen. The law changed in the past week. And so that may have passed you by. Seemingly, the detail of the law has also passed the Justice Minister by. So I'll play you a bit of the exchange between Jack. You got to be prepared if you're going on Q&A with Jack Tame, and I don't know if Paul Goldsmith was. I want to play you part of this exchange. Before I play it, be ready to ring on 0800 80 1080. Do you feel safer as a result of citizens' arrest law changes? So that's a pretty simple question. Do you feel safer? That's the point of changing them, is that this would make us safer. So do you feel safer as a result? So the part to listen for here is thinking about how now, if you're a dairy, if you're, you know, what kind of a station is, whatever sort of shop you are, that has traditionally been targeted by shoplifters. You would now have the power to use restraints, as in, you know, those plastic hand tie thingies, on kids 14 years old. You would have that legal backing to do so. However, Paul Goldsmith hadn't considered how this might change the behavior of potential shoplifters. Because as it has stood beforehand, and this is not great for any retailers who lose lots of money to shoplifters, but as it stood beforehand, that a shoplifter knows that they will likely get away with it. They certainly know that they're not going to get detained. Now they know that they might get detained. Now, if you're a shoplifter, and you know, if you've got a predisposition to that for whatever reason, and you know now that you might get detained, have a think how that might change your mindset going in. Now, the simplistic thinking is that it makes you go, oh, actually, I won't shoplift anymore. Well, that would be great. The problem is that for some shoplifters, it may make them more brazen. For some shoplifters, it may make them carry, what, a knife? As has been suggested by others who are opposed to this, it may make them carry a bat. Or it just may make them ready to fight back in ways which are dangerous for the people who work in retail. The fact that Paul Goldsmith hadn't considered this is amongst other things I could say, is just a bit odd. So do you feel safer as a result? Have a listen. This is from Q&A this morning. Jack Tame with the Justice Minister, Paul Goldsmith.
1: A subjective measure, right? Sure, but that's one of the things you've introduced.
2: Yeah.
1: Right, so what's the lower age limit for children being citizens arrested?
2: Well, look, it applies down to, you know, 14 is the kids that who are the youngest one. But all we're trying to do...
1: The
2: primary thing...
1: So we're totally clear about the changes you've introduced. 14 is the youngest?
2: Well, there's different categories. 14 is children and the other ones who are dealt with through the youth court system.
1: Right, but what's the youngest age of someone who can be citizens arrested?
2: Well, I think, you know, 14. I mean, it's possible that younger kids can be held onto. The primary thing is that you have to ring the police and follow the instructions of the police. And so, if the police...
1: I understand.
2: There's no clear limit around ages, so that's the thing.
1: Okay, but you have introduced language that explicitly allows the use of mechanical restraints, right?
2: Yep.
1: So theoretically, if a 14-year-old
2: I can see you can say all that. But look,
1: let me ask a question here.
2: Yeah.
1: Under the laws as you've introduced them, if a 14-year-old steals something, can I use a zip tie to hold them?
2: Yes, but you have to immediately ring the police and follow the police's instructions.
1: Right.
2: And if the police say...
1: But I can zip tie a 14-year-old.
2: Yeah. Look, this is a tool that people can use. And what we've been made clear is that people are worried about the state of things in the collective area where you've had people walking out of supermarkets with trolley fulls of food, surrounded by security guards saying, don't do this, as they go into the car, drive off. And no society can function if people can just walk away with not paying for things.
1: This is about small retailers.
2: Yeah, but it can be about anything.
1: But retailing, which represents big retailers, opposes this because it says it's more dangerous.
2: Well, that's their view, but it's
1: supermarket's a big retailer.
2: Yeah.
1: So that's not the only thing you've changed, of course.
2: They've been calling us for ages to help fight back retail crime. We've done a whole bunch of things.
1: But they've explicitly opposed this change, right?
2: But there are others who are keen on it. It's not compulsory. That's the point. People sort of say, oh, for goodness sake, this is terrible, it's dangerous and everything. It's not compulsory. If you don't want to, you don't have to do that.
1: If you don't want to zip tie a 14-year-old, you don't have to.
2: Of course you don't have to.
1: So the legislation says you can use such force as may be necessary to detain someone.
2: Yes.
1: And it removed language in the Crimes Act that prevented striking or bodily harm.
2: Yep.
1: So why was it important to you to remove that language?
2: We just want to give people the flexibility they need to deal with situations. We trust the judgment of New Zealanders. Mm. If you're dealing with people who are stealing stuff from you, at the moment, if you hang on to somebody and stop them, you yourself could be, the shopkeeper could be liable for assault. And we don't think that's right.
1: But
2: and
1: it's so not, it's at not the hanging moment, on to. This is, that you removed the language that prevented someone from striking someone.
2: You cannot use, it's got to be reasonable force. You cannot use unreasonable force. So that's quite clear about that. And
1: the main thing is that you're following the instructions. Explicitly remove that language, right? So is there anything in the Act that requires someone to have been assaulted or physically threatened before striking or causing bodily harm?
2: No, what we're doing is giving somebody an extra tool to deal with people who are stealing their stuff and making it more expensive for everybody else and creating a sense of chaos. And we're not apologising for that. All we're doing is giving an extra tool. And for people who are worried about it, it's not compulsory, but it's a tool available to retailers who need that help. And, you know, I've been out and I was just actually talking to, you know, retailers from Manurewa yesterday who said, we have noticed over the last 3 years the big difference in the overall sense of law and order. We've noticed it. We feel safer. But there's still much more work to do. And that's why we're handing out extra tools to help people who have got this available.
1: Right. I just want to make sure everyone's totally clear on this. The changes that you have introduced shifted the time parameters around the restrictions for citizens' arrests.
0: Yep. All right, and you can watch the rest of that interview. It's easily Googleable. It's on YouTube and Facebook and all over the show and on the Q&A website. Okay, so that's Paul Goldsmith, the Justice Minister, with Jack Tame, and there is plenty more. But let's get into the talkback on 0800 80 1080. Because as I say, there was a lot going on politically in the past week, that the fact that we brought this in may have passed you by. Certainly it was talked about before, but last week was when the law change came in with citizens' arrest changes. 0800 80 1080. So do you feel safer as a result? And the key part for me, this is kind of where I'm zeroing in on, is, okay, so as a retailer, you don't have to use the zip ties. But like I said a few minutes ago, my concern is that how does this potentially change the behavior of shoplifters if they know that they could get zip tied? The easy conclusion is that they won't shoplift in the first place. And maybe for some, that's exactly what it'll be. Great. The riskier thing, and this is why it's opposed by the Police Association, it's opposed by Business NZ, and it's opposed by Retail NZ, all of those associations oppose these changes, is that it potentially ramps up the behaviour of shoplifters. 0800 80 1080. You can text 9292. We'll go to the phones right after this. It's 819 Newstalk ZB.
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4: 8:21. Pauline, welcome along.
5: Thank you, Tim. This business about citizens' arrest for shoplifters absolutely horrifies me. There is so much fraught with danger for people, citizens, who believe they can apprehend a desperate shoplifter. And there is only one way, in my opinion, to deal with shoplifters. The shops, the big shopping mall shops, need to have a double entrance. So you go through the first lot of doors. It's an entrance way with another set of doors before you get into the shop. If someone's trying to bring a trolley out, let them get past the first set of doors into the entrance way for you, but don't open the outside doors. They're stuck in there. They're on their own. I can't believe a party has actually thinks that this is a good idea. Citizens are not trained to disarm someone who is desperate, and they will get desperate, and they will arm themselves. And is it ACC if you get a broken back because you apprehended someone? I'm sorry, Tim, I don't normally go on like this, but I'd be keen to hear other people's opinions on this.
4: Well, I think it's one of those ones, and this is why I always push back against what I describe as populist politics. To me, a lot of populist politics is that the headline sounds good. As in the headline that, oh, thank goodness, finally we can stop an awful person who is stealing our stuff. And whereas in the past we've been worried that if we detain them or we held them back that we'd get done for assault, now we know that we won't, and our stuff won't go missing, and life is better. That's the headline, and this is really to me kind of the definition of populist politics, because that sounds good, but have we thought of the unintended consequences? Because the unintended consequences are so severe that the police association said it creates an unacceptable level of risk and danger. As Jack Tame pointed out, Business NZ said it's impractical and fraught with risks. Retail NZ said that they are unequivocally opposed. So this is not political groups saying this. It's the police association, Business NZ and Retail NZ, in the strongest language possible, they oppose the law changes which came in last week. Do you feel safer? What do you reckon? 0800 80 1080. Pete, how are you doing?
6: Yeah, there, Tim. Yeah, no, I'm all for it. I reckon that, I shouldn't say it, but the police, you know, they're basically, if it's under $5,000, they're not really worried about it. I've been experienced myself. And so if people want to steal, if they are taking a risk now, so hopefully it might deter them from doing it.
4: Well, that's the hope. Do you have any concerns that the police association have, and Business NZ and Retail NZ have, that this might embolden shoplifters to be more violent?
6: If they want to go that way, well, maybe I think it'll soon knock it on their head. Well, maybe if they're going to go that way, then maybe if I was a shop owner, which I'm not, maybe I should have, maybe a baseball behind the counter too, so they want to go that way. I think...
4: That sounds like more violence, just sort of more violence all around.
6: No, not more violence. They say, well, you can't go in someone's place and steal stuff from them. There's a price for that, as far as I'm concerned.
4: Absolutely, but I think 99.999% of people believe in justice. It's just we don't want to put people who aren't trained for these things in unnecessary danger.
6: Yeah, but there's a risk, you steal from somebody else, that's the risk you take. So, we don't steal, we don't have problems, do you?
4: Yes. That's right. Though life tends to be fractionally more complicated. So we know that people steal. We know that people steal for a variety of

0: says this texter. Well, look, one reason, perhaps, as to why security guards don't have more powers like that is that security guards are not paid particularly well. If we struggle to find police officers, we're going to struggle to find security guards to have the correct training, which would mean that they are, just as we expect our police officers to be extremely careful as to when they may use force, we would then also be wanting our security guards to be extremely careful and judicious as to when they pull out their taser. But if we're asking them to be extremely careful and responsible with that and paying them a pretty lousy salary, then perhaps that's the drawback. Scotty says, I'm all for giving the shopkeepers the legal right to defend their stores against the crims who think they have the ability to walk in and take what they want without any resistance. If I was a crim, I'd second-guess robbing a dairy knowing they could physically restrain me. Maybe. It's kind of hard to imagine, though, if we were a crim, because most of us aren't criminals. So, therefore, we can't really legitimately imagine why we might be going into a shop to steal. And I don't know why it makes me laugh, but I'm like, if I was a crim, therefore I wouldn't do it. Yeah, but I wouldn't do it anyway. I mean, I wouldn't do it because I know it's morally wrong. I wouldn't do it now because I would worry about getting caught. But I wouldn't do it in the first place because I know it's morally wrong. I wouldn't do it now because I'm not so desperate as to do it. I wouldn't do it now because I perhaps don't have a drug addiction that may be fueling that behavior. So there's all sorts of reasons why I wouldn't do it now. You know, it being morally wrong is right near the top of that list, but there are a bunch of others. But you know, I do think it's naive to say that again, that to think that this doesn't potentially change the behavior of the shoplifters. This is really the crux of this whole argument. That sure, if you were a criminal, you then wouldn't do it. But I think that's because you're not a criminal, so you wouldn't do it in the first place. But for people who are criminally minded for whatever reason, well, maybe they will still do it, but this time they go in with a little bit more aggro. 0800 80 10 80, 924 News Talk ZB.
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0: Yeah, there's lots to talk about this morning, and I hope you've got the time to make the phone call. 0800 80 1080. It's what everyone loves to do. They love to grab their telephone devices and make the free phone call. There'll be something on your mind, and I guarantee at some point you'll go, ooh, ooh. Or you might say something else, but you'll be thinking, gee. Well, you might be thinking something else too. I'm hoping that you'll want to call. I've got such a range of topics this morning. It'll be unavoidable. You'll be in like Flynn, in like a robber's dog.
1: Why wouldn't you?

0: Saturday, a road closure as well. Which won't trouble if you're in bed, unless you're sleeping in a truck. Yeah, she's a pretty considerably large road in the big scheme of what we call roads in New Zealand. State Highway 1, the Desert Road. That's been closed due to snow. I do have alternative routes. Everyone loves an alternative route. I've got several. I will inform you of those. But if you are heading north or south and thinking of State Highway 1, you will need to think differently. Twelve past one. Yeah, I knew that forecast was longer than usual because normally I say 10 past 1. It's 12 past 1. Time flies when you're. I don't know. Well, anyway. So State Highway 1, Rangipo to Wairu. That's the desert road. That's closed due to snow. Closed between Rangipo and Wairu. I'm saying it twice just in case people can't hear me. So make sure you plan your journey accordingly. These are the words, of course, of Waka Kotahi. And just allow extra time for the travel. So the detour route for those that are going, oh no, I was looking forward to seeing the Hobbits. Never been here before. Wow. Truck drivers and courier drivers, you'll know exactly what you're doing. But the detour route for those that are confused, baffled and bewildered is for northbound traffic, you turn left onto State Highway 49 and then right onto State Highway 4. I hope you're writing this down. And then right onto State Highway 47. And then right onto State Highway 46. And then left back onto State Highway 1. In other words, stay in bed. Yep. It's instructions like that that make me realise that driving at night time on roads you've never driven is not for the inexperienced. Now, if you want to go southbound, reverse those instructions. I'm not going to read them again. And this will add about 40 minutes to your journey time, considering that State Highway 1 between Rangipo and Wairu is closed with the snow. I wonder how much snow there actually is. If you're actually out there sitting in the truck with the heaters going with your great big brush on the front, waiting to clear things, the big snow shovels and things, if you're one of those roading crews, it'd be great to hear from you. How thick is the snow? Quite the considerable, I mean, Twizel's down to minus almost 5 already. What's the temperature on the desert road? I'm being nosy now. Let me have a look. Oh, I don't know. No, I don't really know. I can't find out at the moment. I'll look into that. I'll get the team to look into that. Oh, by the way, I had a lot of meetings over the weekend. When you're the leader of a political party, I can't enforce upon you just how busy life is. In amongst doing my radio job and the vacuuming. So we had kind of like a caucus meeting and we decided that the party doesn't really tell people anything. It just sounds frivolous and it sounds as though we don't really have any ideas, which potentially is true, but the party decided on a rebranding. And I watched Kwee Lay Wong on Q&A with Jack Tame and I thought, yeah, there's something going on there that we're not getting right. We haven't got any percent, let alone leaping up to 8%. So we analysed the heck out of their policies. We tried to work out what we're doing wrong. And ultimately, we came up with a great idea. And it was to change the name of the party. The party doesn't really tell you much. Opportunity Party? I don't really know what that tells you either. Sounds like a alternative to the Seek website when you're looking for a job, doesn't it? The Opportunity Party, they're obviously doing well, so we have changed the name. It is no longer the party. We're going to call ourselves the Bottom Party. In a direct reflection to the Opportunity Party, the Bottom Party, it's actually an acronym which stands for Better Option Than the Opportunity, obviously, mate. We couldn't really work out what to do with the OM of Bottom. But I think that says a lot. It says that we're threatened by the Opportunity Party and we saw an opportunity to do better with a better name. And I think the Bottom Party will get people thinking, won't it? Why would you want to be in the Bottom Party? Well, I don't know. But anyway, that's my political life so far. I think we've got plenty of time to get to that very meaningful 5%. We'll get there. We'll get there. All we're going to do is copy and paste the good policies from other parties. Why would you spend all that money with analysts creating your own, right? What a waste of money. Erica Stanford, she's finally talking. I did not challenge for the leadership. Those are the words from the senior National MP, Erica Stanford, who emphasised she categorically supports the Prime Minister following a tumultuous leadership bid last week. What a mess that was, right? Christopher Luxon, he survived a confidence vote in his leadership. Erica Stanford was very quiet as she shoved through media late last week. But now she's coming out saying, I've told you a million times, I support him wholeheartedly. Now, I don't believe for a minute that Chris Pink was the only person who decided to leap out of the trenches and run towards the gunfire. Follow me! And he would have thought they were all on his shoulders, and he turns around and no one's actually left the trenches. That was a sad indictment on his potential power to lead people. I don't believe for a moment that he was on his own, and I don't believe for a moment entirely the words that politicians choose to use. When I read the words, I didn't challenge for the leadership, that does not say I was not part of the potential coup d'etat, does it? It just says, I didn't challenge for the leadership. And people like Erica Stanford, people like anyone in politics, they choose their words very carefully, knowing that it could come back to bite them in the buttocks. So take what you want from that. I just sort of let you know that. Te Pāti Māori, I'm sort of zooming through all the political news of the weekend. Te Pāti Māori, they've revealed their election strategy over the weekend, which absolutely sounds bonkers. Te Pāti Māori, they've made their election strategy very clear. Give us your candidate vote to get more Māori in Parliament and give your party vote to the left bloc. Which, of course, is going to make any party that presumes that they're left. I don't know that we do have a left party so much anymore. Because, well, certainly not Labour. National and Labour are all hovering there in that inner sanctum, the middle ground, where that bulk of undecided voters always sit. It's a very, very powerful place to be going into an election when you've got people going, oh, I don't know, I don't know. What's my favourite colour? So, yeah, anyway, so I don't know what they mean by left. Would they be pointing directly to the Green Party as left? I don't know. The Labour Party have come out saying they're thrilled with that announcement, but it seems like a position of weakness, not a position of strength for Te Pāti Māori to come out with. Have your say on that as well. 0800 80 1080. Is that just a party launch that was kind of like, oh, you can just imagine, bring your own round wine biscuits. It kind of had that kind of, really? Is that it? And so sticking with the politics, there's a couple of meaty potatoes in there for you so far. Kwile Wong was on Jack Tame's Q&A show, and I've watched that. I sat out there in the newsroom watching that just before to make sure I was totally on top of everything. It's what you need to be doing when you're the leader of a political party, the bottom party. Kwile Wong has defended accepting more than $400,000 in political donations this year while campaigning to ban them. And she says the party has to play the game with everyone else to get into Parliament. Now, initially I watched that interview and I thought, whatever. You know, wow. So you don't want them, but you want them. And then I listened and I thought, oh, I kind of get it now. When you see a great big billboard with someone looking very happy, wanting you to vote for them, they cost a fortune. Electronic billboards, billboards that are not electronic. All that advertising, social media, it comes at a big cost. So what they're saying is they want to affect more positive change in that regard once they get into power. And I've spoken with you before about this. I always think if you cannot connect with the people without having the sexiest corner billboards in the country to convince people as they're driving to work and texting and driving and sitting at the lights, oh, look, there's Kwile Wong on a billboard. Wow, there's an opportunity. Like if you didn't have any of that, your connection to the people would only be through, and I'm eliminating social media as well, would only be through interviews. It would only be through the media or through meetings in the local village hall What's wrong with that? Because at the moment, it's a contest of who has the biggest, deepest pockets, the biggest benefactors, the biggest whatever, corporate, what, you know, all that stuff. And that money is never given without favour. There's never any question of, is there influence here? Of course there is. The lobbying, which is something else she wants to focus on as well, removing the potential for lobbying to make us more, less likely to be corrupt, basically. So I'm all about that as well. And I'm wondering what you think about that. Going into an election, it's just visual pollution, right? You're driving along some grassy part of town and there's more billboards than grass. And they're all promising you shinier, happier poodles and free education and the best. You know, it's all, what the heck? Go away. It's too much. It probably works though, right? Could you see a political system where we have less influence from donations and less of that deep pocket ability to have the best marketing in town? Let me know what you think. 0800 80 1080 9292. The text, 22 past 1.
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0: Fundamental problem we have. A huge amount of tax is collected from tourists, but not enough of it goes back to the local communities that host the tourists. So ACT are saying they're not going to create a new $1 charge, they're just going to share out some of the central government tax. I welcome the idea. They're the first major political party to acknowledge the problem.
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3: 25 past one. Hi there, Roman. Please don't talk politics tonight. I think we've all had enough. It's gone on for a week now. I like your show, but we'll definitely switch off if politics is the subject, says Jackie. Well, it won't always be politics this morning, but I like to come in hot and hard with the heavy, meaty stuff, because that's what's happened over the weekend. And, Jackie, there's an election coming. So if you don't like what happened last week, I'd hide in a cupboard and turn off all the lights and disconnect the phone. It's only going to get a whole lot more feral and possibly entertaining from here on in. Not on my show, of course, but I meant going into the election. But thank you. Roman, what about the second opportunity or the third opportunity party? No. We spend a lot of time speaking about it, and we think the bottom party is a cracking name. Better option than the opportunity, obviously, mate. It's the best acronym we could come up with. But thank you for your suggestion. Hi there, Karam.
4: Hi, Roman. It's very interesting. I watched that interview as well with Jack Tame. Mm. And the leader of the Opportunities Party.
3: Yeah.
4: I was very surprised because you know how the media keeps painting Top as left-leaning or potential partner for, you know, left-leaning parties or whatever. And also, you know, there's all these rumours that, you know, Jack Tame is supposed to be a bit more left, you know what I mean? And I thought he would go easy on her, but he didn't. You know, he actually gave her a really hard time and asked all the difficult questions.
3: I think he did what he's supposed to do, right? He does the same thing with anyone. You haven't answered my question.
4: Yeah.
3: This is your policy. How do you explain that? And I thought Kwee-Lay Wong did a good job of that, but some of it is a little bit, sorry, what? How's that going to work? You know what I mean?
4: Yeah, I think they're exposing themselves, you know. I mean, look, I'm obviously not going to vote for them. But the more they talk, they're actually getting exposed. And, you know, they're probably going to peak very shortly. I don't think the momentum's going to keep going, you know. It's just some policies are way too extreme. I don't think most Kiwis are ready for it yet, you know. It'll probably happen sometime.
3: Yeah, I think you're quite possibly right. I don't believe that's the case, though. I think because they still have policy to announce, like any party, it could well go down, but I think there'll be that impetus. People are curious to know what else is coming. And what disappointed me was on Friday, Kwee-Lay Wong in the media almost backpedaling on some of their strong policies, saying, yeah, we're happy to drop that or negotiate on that to go into an MMP parliament. And I'm thinking, well, hang on. So what are we voting for? If you're prepared to capitulate on this policy, what is it we're actually voting for? But that's no different to any party, is it?
4: Yeah, I mean, they're all the same at the end of the day. I mean, this party is not even in parliament yet, and they're already, you know, behaving like, you know, all the other political parties. So, yeah, it's just crazy, you know. I mean, we've seen this happen in other countries too, you know, where, you know, all these other new parties that come on or, like, alternative, you know, stuff that comes on, and then they kind of just lose momentum.
3: Can you give me an example?
4: Know, Australia, the UK. Well, I mean, One Nation, you know, I mean, they keep, like, all these polls keep coming and going, oh, my God, you know, they're going to take over Labour and you know, in the UK, the reform, and that kind of blew up, and, you know, I mean, I know Farage is back again or whatever, but, I mean, it all kind of went weird, and, you know, I don't know, in Germany, like, an alternative for Germany or whatever it is.
3: Hang on, though, but, you see, I think I mean, that's a very long bow to draw. You've just compared Opportunity Party with two absolute whack job parties.
4: Well, actually, I mean, yeah. I mean, to be honest, it's just opportunities have just got trendy at the moment, but that doesn't mean to say they're not whack job, because their policies are whack job, because

0: You know, they want to put all these massive taxes where we're already paying. Most of us are already paying like 40% or 50% when you add everything up.
1: No, we're not. No, that's not actually true at all. And they do have some pretty extreme tax policies once you get beyond a certain income. But they've always been that. That's what Gareth Morgan started saying. He, as an economist, before he got into politics, he was advising governments. He was telling them, this is a great policy. And they actually, these are his words, I wasn't there in the room. He said he would go in and speak to ministers of finance who would say, that's a great idea, but it's never going to happen because they're too scared to lose voters. And if you want to keep thrashing the same old box on your voting form, expecting things to be different, if you don't want to pay more tax, which is everyone, if you're not prepared to pay more tax, why would you expect things to get any better? So it's about the burden of tax, the Opportunity Party looking at shifting the burden. And yeah, for some it's going to be, hello, what? And whether that's affordable, whether that's going to make people want to leave the country or not, time will tell. My concern is MMP mutes a lot of these policies. It waters them down. You capitulate once you're in there and you've voted for a party whose policies actually change because of MMP. They're never going to be the government, are they? So they can have extreme ideas now, knowing that they know full well that they're going to have to reduce some of that enthusiasm if they want to be part of a coalition government. Good on you, Karam. Nice to hear from you. 2922-0800-80-1080. Stand by, Dallas and Henry.
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1: 28 to 2 here through till 5 this morning. Hi, Roman. I'm on Jackie's side. As you say, it's an election coming up. The problem is you've been banging on about it since January. Well, yeah. I guess it. Yeah, in fairness to you, that's a fair point. But politics is a big part of News Talk ZB, right? And there'll be other topics coming up. Gelato's coming up. Secondhand books, that's in the mix too. But if I was to start with gelato and secondhand books, people would say, what are you doing? So much happened on the weekend. The party changed its name. Come on. You know, so I've got to make sure I'm on point. All the time, of course. 0800 80 1080 9292 is the text. Hi, Dallas.
8: Well, I tune into you to listen to you because of the politics. I mean, there's so much happening at the moment.
1: Yep.
8: It's really, really interesting what's happening.
1: Yes.
8: So, I'd far sooner discuss this than gelato or what's your favourite biscuit. A couple of points. Kool-Aid was on with Tim Beveridge on the station yesterday,
1: mm-hmm.
8: and she made the point that, you know, because he was saying, well, who are you going to rule out, who are you going to rule in, sort of thing. She made the point that if we just are ruling parties out all the time, we end up with first past the post because we end up with two solid blocks, the right and the left, and you might as well have first past the post. Mm. It's not Airbnb,
1: mm-hmm.
8: you know, because everyone's everyone's put in a box, either the right or the left, and so you end up are going to vote for this right coalition or the left coalition. It's just like first past the post, except it's a few more parties involved. You see what I mean?
1: Yeah, I do, and I don't believe for a second any politician, the Prime Minister included, coming out saying twice now, I'm ruling out working with the Opportunity Party. Whatever. You know, come the point of the election when they're going to make you or break you, of course you're going to consider them.
8: Yeah. The other thing is, you know, and, you know, I saw the Jack Tame thing too, and that's all good. It's all good that they're getting questioned about this and that policy, and this is good.
1: Mm-hmm.
8: But the main question we need to ask, if you're on the right side or if you're on the left side, is does Opportunity have the potential to change the government?
1: Mm.
8: That's the overriding main question. So if you're Labor on that side, you think, does this party have the potential, if we go into coalition with them, we could actually change the government. We wouldn't have to rely on Te Pāti Māori.
1: Yeah, so when you say changed, because I can take that two ways, because I think there's every possibility that they will be regarded in a MMP coalition, right? But in terms of changing as opposed to just joining in and carrying on, that's the big concern, right? Yes, we will work with you, but no, you cannot be the deputy, and no, we're not going to have a UBI, this universal basic income. So I'm just wondering how many of those policies get thrown out the gate just to get them across the line and get them into the shiny baubles of power, you know?
8: Yeah, no, it's a good question. That's something they have to. They would have to work out. Do they just want to sit and just confidence and supply and just regard each issue as it comes up, vote on each issue, or do they actually want to? Yeah, because you're right. Small parties usually get crushed when they go into coalition.
1: Mm.
8: They don't do very well. The Greens, Labor have tended to dominate the Greens. The only difference with the National is that Luxon was quite weak in his negotiation, and that gave the other two parties, New Zealand First and ACT, give them more power than they normally should have got. But normally, yeah, the smaller parties don't do so well. But you raise a good question there. What's even the point of being in Parliament if you can't do anything? Yeah, it's a good point.
1: Yeah, it is, right. And so even without MMP, in a party situation where politicians are allowed to vote according to their conscience, that happens anyway. You can have policy that's affected by people crossing the floor. But I do, MMP, it's a fool of a system in some ways. It is better than first past the post, I get that. But it also allows the pop-up pet syndrome, that person who pops up potentially at every election, who doesn't have an electorate. And then you get this fragmentation, which we're seeing a lot now. Haven't heard much from the ACT Party lately, but in New Zealand First, they don't have anything to say. So all they do is just say absolute rubbish to grab a headline. And I think, oh, Lord, is that all you've got? Is that what you're opening your mouth to say? And then no apologies, doubling down on it. And then you get into those questions that Kwilei Wong was talking about, the power of influence with the big donors too, or that connection when you're having meetings with great big organisations like, you know, New Zealand First, Shane Jones, the fisheries, all that stuff. You cannot tell me there's not the power of influence. And she wants, as a party, for New Zealand governments to stop doing that, which is a good thing. Stop it all. Do your job as a politician. Stop being swayed by the big money, the big donors. All of that stuff. Even though they are taking big donations at the moment themselves, they need that in order to get in to make the change. Isn't that a bit strange? But there you go. That's life for you. 21 to 2. Thank you, Dallas. 0800 80 1080 9292 to text. Hi, Henry.
9: Hi. How are you?
1: Yeah, good, Henry.
9: Listen, my query is, why is it necessary when we have a political member speaking on TV to have these goons standing each side of him nodding their head? Now, they're nothing less than professional head nodders.
1: Yes.
9: They don't speak. They're of no real value other than the fact that they nod their head. They remind me of those clowns in the sideshow that turned side to side and you put a ping pong ball in them to win a prize.
1: It's very much that kind of look at us, we're a united front, isn't it?
9: Absolutely useless and childish.
1: It's funny that you say that, because what I end up doing if I am watching that sort of stuff, I end up watching the people over the person's shoulder as opposed to the person talking.
9: Yeah. Yeah. That's my query.
1: Yes.
9: Why are they necessary?
1: No, they're not. Yeah, absolutely. Isabel necessary on a bicycle. That's a great old saying, isn't it? I love that. What annoys an oyster. Isabel necessary on a bicycle. Oh, no, I've already said that one. No, they're good jokes, aren't they? But, yeah, that person that's there to, like the Prime Minister, this is what's happening. We're moving on. We're looking to do amazing things for the country. And you've got Mark Mitchell and Erica Stanford and all those people standing behind just nodding. Watch their faces, because sometimes they can't help but react with their eyebrows. If something surprises them, they go, whoo, you know, what? Up with the eyebrows. It can be quite entertaining. It's very much global politics, isn't it? You see it in the stock exchange when a company's about to launch on the US stock exchange. They're all up there by the bell and they're grinning away as if they're all on some kind of a hallucinogenic. They all look a bit strange, all grinning away, about to ring the bell. It's that look of cohesion and support, I guess. Thank you, Henry. Lovely to hear from you. 0800 80 1080 9292's the text. Roman, I'll swing my vote to the bottom party if you slide me a pack of super wines. Oh. Yum, super wines. Call it an act of charity for PR. Well, that's probably the kind of charity we could afford. You can get quite a good price on a 3-pack of super wines, can't you? Hi, Roman, I've changed my vote from the party to the bottom party. It makes so much sense, thank you. I love the political discussion, cheers, says Gail. Roman, bring up gelato, and I'm going to challenge your leadership for the bottom party. Oh. Well, actually, I don't want to be the leader, so yeah, I'll bring up the gelato later on. Remember, the universal income would be nice, but finding $693 billion to pay for it won't be easy, although it will be interesting to hear further policy from Kwee Lay Wong. I'm going to go to a few meetings this election. I used to do it years ago. I ran out of enthusiasm. I'm going to go to the first meeting I'm going to is a Opportunity Party meeting, because it's quite close to home and hopefully they have free biscuits. And I want to ask, if there's an opportunity to ask that question, I know they'll have an orchestrated script that they'll just go bangity bang, bang, bang, and you, oh, yeah, okay, right, that makes sense. Because if it's going to be paid for by high-income earners who they hope to attract back to the country for a range of reasons, are they going to want to come back? It's not just about the money. You come back, you don't get the same money you would have got in London. Your taxes might be about the same or higher. There's the whole quality of life thing as well. I get that. But I just wonder if there is the appetite for change from a tax point of view. Kwee Lay Wong saying a lot of their taxation policy can't be enacted until they get into Parliament. I really wonder if that's ever going to happen, given that they're never going to be the major party. What are your thoughts on that? 17 to 2.
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1: 16 to 2, this Monday, the 17th of August. A very good morning to you. Hiram Man, I love your work, says a texter. It's been about 2 years since I last tuned in. What? Why? Where have you been? It's really nice to hear your voice again and glad that you're still on Talkback. I enjoyed listening to you when I was doing night shifts back in 2024. Are you still hosting In My Day on Saturdays? Thank you and take care. Yes. Yes, I certainly am. And nice to hear from you. I wonder what kind of... 2 years, big gap. I guess that means you're not doing night shift and you're now getting some good sleep, although you did text, so that... I don't know. Hi there, man. This southerly is very cold in Wellington. Just had a hail shower and light, wet snow flurries in the western hills. The temperature dropped to 3 degrees, says Alan. That's very, very cold, isn't it? When you say the western hills, what are you, Wadestown, Kendala, Johnsonville? 3 degrees. Let me just check that. I'm going to fact check that one. I'm fact checking. Well, that you might have a thermometer on the outside of your veranda or something. Wellington's actually on 6.1 at the moment. Ah, but the wind chill makes it feel like 1. That is very cold. It's a fresh 30 kilometre per hour southeasterly at the moment. Isn't that interesting? The south and that easterly is bringing the cold, because easterlies are very moist and very warm normally. Feels like 1. 6.1 is the actual ambient. Wow. Just going to check on Queenstown. Oh my God. Queenstown's on minus 2.4, but with the wind chill, feels like minus 5. I've always wondered if minus 5 would feel tropical compared to, say, minus 30. Once you get below that, is it just freezing or is it absolutely more freezing? What about you? Where do you live? Let's find out what's happening with the wind chill where you are. Feel free to call, by the way. I'm just checking temperatures. I need some checking temperatures music. Oh, so Dunedin's on 3.4 with the wind chill. It feels like 2. And your wind direction is a northeasterly. Very high humidity in Dunedin, 75% at the moment. Fascinating, isn't it? Are you finding it fascinating? I'm finding it fascinating. Well, it's better than politics. No one's arguing about the temperatures. No, it's not. Yes, it is. No, they're not. Yes, they are. You shut up. No, you shut up. What about Auckland? Auckland's a tropical kind of place. Auckland's temperature is 8.8, but it feels like 5 with the wind chill. Oh, I can't do the whole country. But if you are interested in all that, let me know. Roman, why, says a texter, why was Shane Jones and Winston getting lots of people at their wonderful meetings around New Zealand? Mata mata yesterday, outstanding, says Joan. I guess everyone loves a free sausage roll, Joan. The real question is, why are New Zealand's first ratings going down in the polls? That would be the more accurate question, I would have thought. Hi, Roman. Is the bottom party a potential coalition partner of National, or wasn't it Luxon who spoke about bottom feeders? Or is it a potential coalition partner of Labour, as Shane Jones spoke about sounding like the arse end of a vacuum cleaner? It sounds like cryptic coalitions, Roman. If you get voted in, will you advocate for information of a new ministry of silly walks? Regards, Roger. Was that John Cleese? Was that Monty Python? I think it was, wasn't it? So is the bottom party a potential coalition partner of National? Oh, heck yeah. No, I'd absolutely be a coalition partner with anyone. Actually, that's not true. I'd struggle with New Zealand First. I'd struggle with a lot of parties. Actually, I'd struggle with most of them, to be fair. I think you just put a suit on and smile, don't you? You just smile a lot. And just like Donald Trump, if you don't like the question, you just start yelling fake news and run down the corridor just yelling fake news. It's all fake news! And then, you know, that seems to work for Donald Trump. Roman, the Opportunity Party won't get 5%. These poll results are fictitious. People won't vote for these guys the closer the election gets. What makes you so certain about that? I don't know. Look, you could well be right. I'm not here to promote any party apart from my own. I think there's just genuine interest in something different. And to that point, I think most of the major parties have been there boring people to tears for years. They're missing the opportunity, aren't they? They're missing the chance to actually do something innovative, which would take some of that popularity away from Opportunity. I think people are just curious. They're sick of the same old tribal politics. They're sick of the racism. They're sick of the stupidity. They're sick of the country not doing well when we are the market garden for the world. Our products are in such demand. It's all so bizarre, isn't it? 0800 80 10 80. Roman Gore feels oddly warm despite a frost rolling in. Hi there, man. Imagine what McPhail and Gadsby would have made of the national kerfuffle. They would have made their own version of the traitors. Yeah, I'm sorry, but there's just no way. There is no way in a month of frosty Sundays that one person was in charge of that potential coup. It's just unfathomable. So when you hear the words, going back to what was said by Erica Stanford, her words were, "I didn't challenge for the leadership." That to me does not say that she wasn't part of an attempted change of leadership. It just means that she didn't want it. So careful words chosen. Moving on. That'll be the message you get now. It's moving on. We've done that. Moving on. And that will come from the Prime Minister as well. They want you to move on. But it won't be forgotten, will it? And in time, you'll find that information will be leaked to a journalist or to a member of another party as to who else was involved. And it could actually be quite damaging. Or it could strengthen the Prime Minister. One of those will be true. Oh, by the way, State Highway 1, speaking of not very nice weather, snow has closed State Highway 1, the desert road between Rangipo and Waiuru. Plan your journey well. Waka Kotahi, the transport agency, is a very good app for that. You go to the journey planner, tell it about your journey. I want to go there, and it will tell you the roads to avoid. So there is a detour route. Most people will know that detour route. State Highway 49, this is going north. State Highway 49, right onto State Highway 4, right onto State Highway 47, right onto State Highway 46, and then left back onto State Highway 1. Reverse that order for a southbound destination. All right, 822. Blimey, that hour went quick. Wow. 0800 80 10 80. 9292 on the text. What have you made? What have you made of all of the politics mentioned over the weekend? Te Pāti Māori revealing their election strategy. The election strategy is pretty weak, I would say. They want you to vote for their candidate, but give your party vote to a left-leaning party. They don't name the party they'd prefer, which is also strange. But you might have been at their launch in Gisborne. What was the food like? Always curious to know what sort of catering they put on. Usually it's just terrible, terrible cups of tea and then cups of coffee that taste like cups of tea because they make them in the same urns, don't they? Ooh, that kind of bulk tea and coffee is just repulsive. First world problem, I realise that. 722.
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19: The big parties are not so much telling us how or why New Zealand will be a better place under their stewardship, but rather why it'd be a disaster under their opponents.
20: 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So despite the fact we know who's going to win, democracy moves slowly.
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1: 5-2. Yeah, I think the whole scrutiny of what happened last week with the National Party's debacle, that will get very boring very quickly, but it is very important. It's important because it shows that there isn't unity. And I don't believe for a moment, as I've said, that it was one person. Chris Pink, a great career outside of politics, then into politics, in the military, in the Navy, and then boom, over. Mind you, he'll probably get picked up by New Zealand First, ex-All Blacks, ex-mayors of Carterton, ex-members of other parties. They all seem to gravitate towards New Zealand First, don't they? God knows why. But anyway, Erica Stanford, yesterday, I didn't challenge for the leadership. Yes, that could be absolutely true, but it doesn't mean that you weren't part of it. And there will be others that would probably have to say the same thing. Words chosen very carefully, highly orchestrated, not answering any more questions, moving on. And you know as well as I do that this week, it's quite exciting really, isn't it? Comedic, entertaining, take your pick. Something else will happen. Someone's going to say something outrageous in Parliament. Someone's going to make some outlandish policy promise and we'll be off again focused on that. Never a dull day in politics. Hi there, man. My phone tells me Wellington is 7 degrees, but with the wind chill, it's down to -3. Cheers. Grab a hottie. Yes, hot water bottle. Great way to go. I can't recommend the socks I'm wearing at the moment enough. I'm in love with my socks. My Norse wear, merino and possum. It's like pulling on, I don't know what's, it's just unnaturally gorgeous. Yeah, and actually, I might be driving through there one day. I'll go in and I'll say to them, I love your socks, and I'll probably buy some more. Maybe it's an age thing too. I don't want to wear anything on my feet, socks-wise, that isn't wool. Just instantly so much better than cotton or anything, you know, namby-pamby, really thin waste of time. Hi there, man. I hope Chris Pink spills the beans on what exactly went on last week. Don't know. Do you think he will? I don't know that that will happen. It might come out in a book later on or a Netflix series or something. Hi there, Roman, the party leader. Hope there's no cracks or splits occurring in the bottom party. It could be painful. Cheers, bottoms up. Oh, I like what you've done with that. Those splits are called fissures. Fissures, always very painful. It's a bit medical, but yeah, a fissure, terrible. Anyway, we're not talking about medical stuff. We're talking about the bottom party and our rise to the top. Ha! To the top! Oh, look, I didn't even see that one coming. For those that are asking what it means, what it stands for, the bottom party, it's an acronym. Better option than the opportunity, obviously, mate. Like, it's not great. What else could you use for the OM at the end of bottom? Is there anything better? Yeah, let me know.
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24: In this update, older workers may be hit the hardest by a dip in wage growth. The latest Employment Hero Jobs report finds wages were down 0.1% month on month in July and 0.4% year on year. It suggests for the 55 to 64 year old age group, this is down 1.6% year on year. Employment Hero NZ General Manager Neil Webster says this is not reflected in wages for 18 to 24 year olds. They're up almost 2%.
25: It's definitely an employer's market. There's a lot of workers out there, so they seem to be giving opportunities to younger workers, and it's making a real wage squeeze on the older workers.
24: A partnership supporting New Zealand's most food insecure families, Meet the Need, a farmer-led non-profit, is passionate about ensuring all New Zealanders have access to nutritious protein. It's delivered more than 1.2 million meals to families through agricultural connections over the past year. General Manager Zelada Holden says there's more to it than just filling a food parcel.
26: It's about making sure that the quality and the nutrition is part of that, and making sure that it's genuinely a nourishing meal for families.
24: The first station on Auckland's northwest busway opened to the public yesterday. The Westgate station's expected to handle about 1,000 passenger journeys a day, growing to 13,000 in the next 15 years. Once finished, the busway will connect Brigham Creek and the CBD with seven new stations. Transport Minister Chris Bishop says the project has been done the right way.
27: Came in on time and under budget. In fact, $19 million saved, and we're putting the money towards the Brigham Creek station a bit further down the line.
24: Former Thames Coromandel Mayor Chris Lux has died after a two-year battle with cancer. The former Hauraki Federated Farmers Chairman, who was 75, won the mayoralty in 1998 and held the role for two terms. Mr. Lux's funeral will be held on Wednesday morning at Twentyman's in Thames. Assurance a new security drone won't leave guards out of a job. Red Badge has unveiled Skyguard, an autonomous drone which lives on site in its own docking station, running patrols and responding when an alarm is triggered. Pilots can take control if an intruder is spotted using a spotlight and talking through the drone. Red Badge General Sales Manager Ben Small says this is about improving existing security methods, not replacing them.
28: Traditional security focuses on deter, detect and delay. We think Skyguard improves every layer of that, plus it adds a much stronger response layer.
24: A gun buyback scheme has been agreed in Australia's New South Wales following the Bondi massacre. The Commonwealth and New South Wales governments will share the cost evenly. It follows other efforts in the state, including gun ownership limits, reclassifying some types of weapons, boosting background checks, and reducing firearms licenses from 5 years to two. Other states have yet to sign up, but Prime Minister Anthony Albanese says he hopes that they will come on board.
29: They will make their own decisions under our federation system.
24: In sport, Erica Fairweather's capped off a strong campaign at the 2026 Pan Pacific Swimming Championships in California. She's won bronze in the women's 800 metres freestyle, her third medal at the event. Lewis Clairbert came seventh in the 200 metres individual medley final. Assistant coach Neil Barnes is pleased with the All Blacks' development over their three games against South African club teams. The All Blacks beat the Bulls 50-19 in Pretoria for a third straight win, and Barnes says they want more.
3: When you think of our first game against the Stormers, we showed up a little bit in our Maldi set-piece side of it, but we've made some shifts in that. Still got more to do. But the awesome thing is we're creating a lot of opportunities. Just unfortunately, our skill set tonight didn't let us execute as much as we'd like.
24: The first test against the Springboks coming up on Sunday morning. Bangladesh produced one of the great test cricket upsets, beating Australia by 9 wickets in Darwin. The Bangladesh Tigers chased 57 to win on day 4 after skittling their hosts for 284. Spinner Mehedi Miraz took 5 second innings wickets and says they had to reset after losing the warm-up match.
4: It's a great opportunity for us in this condition. After a long time we came here, and there are very good team and there are world-class team. They have lots of good players, and if we beat them, it would be great for our country and our cricket.
24: That's news and sport. I'm Joe Gilfillan.
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1: Newstalk ZB Weather Watch 24/7 for Monday, August the 17th. Very good morning to you. For Northland, Auckland and Coromandel Peninsula, scattered showers today, clearing to fine by this morning. Waikato to Taumarunui and Taupō, including the Bay of Plenty, showers will clear to fine before dawn, areas of morning frost. Taranaki to Kapiti, partly cloudy, isolated showers inland this afternoon. Gisborne to Wairarapa, also Taihape and Wellington. Occasional showers, heavy in the Wairoa district before dawn. Showers clearing in Wellington by this evening. And snow may affect the higher roads overnight. State Highway 1, the desert road, is closed. Nelson and Buller to Fiordland, mainly fine but showers around Fiordland. Marlborough, Canterbury and Otago, excluding Clutha, mainly fine but a few showers about north of Banks Peninsula, clearing this morning. Scattered showers this afternoon or this evening. Southland and Clutha becoming cloudy this morning with showers, and the Chatham Islands occasional showers clearing by this evening. The warmest place, Waikawau Bay 10, the coolest, Mount Cook Village. Wow. -6.
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11: Ready or not?
1: Kia ora, welcome. Nice to have your company this Monday, August the 17th. I'm Roman Travers. I'm here till 5. This is Newstalk ZB, celebrating 100 years. Quite incredible. And to celebrate, we're giving you a free phone number, 0800 80 1080 9292 on the text with a very small charge. And my email is roman@newstalkzb.co.nz.

0: 8 past 2. Yeah, very, very cold conditions around the country. I haven't heard anything differently about the desert road, but just remember that State Highway 1, Waiuru to, no, Rangipo to Waiuru. Well, both ways, actually, depends which ways you're heading. But that is closed because of snow. It was closed at about 9 p.m. last night, and it just says closed until further notice. If you're up that way, if it's opened, let me know, but that's all I know at this point. I'm going off the Waka Kotahi Transport Agency site. Yeah, interesting too to have snow flurries, as someone mentioned in a text, snow flurries around the western suburbs of Wellington, Karori, Kelburn, Wadestown, up around that area, Johnsonville. Yeah, very, very cold. The wind chill too, bringing it right down. I think that's what confuses us. I won't say some people. I think we're all confused by that. You hear the temperature and you go, no way, it's much colder because of the wind chill. I love how the Met Service decide how to dress you as well. They tell you how many layers to put on. If you can't work that out, there's something wrong. You know how many layers to put on to get warm, don't you? What might get you warm is the politics that's been happening over the weekend. Q&A with Jack Tame had the opportunity leader Kwile Wong on, talking about political donations and the want to curb that kind of influence, ironically using the money to get into power, and then once in power, hoping to stop that. I'm all about that. Absolutely all about that. The amount of times politicians have said quietly, yeah, that's a great idea, brilliant, regarding whatever. Great idea, but we're never going to do it. We're never going to do it because we'll lose voters. So I find that quite concerning, that a lot of the time it's because they're looking to please influential big organisations, representations of unions, all that kind of stuff. So there's that to talk about as well. And Te Pāti Māori launching their party, they're saying, give us your candidate vote to get more Māori in Parliament and give your party vote to the left bloc. I know that the Labour Party had something to say about that yesterday. They said it's a bit rich speaking to journalists. Willie Jackson, who's the senior Labour MP and Māori campaign chair, Willie Jackson, he said there would be no reciprocity from Labour, no way at all, he said. He said, I didn't think they would ever give away their party vote. I want to thank them for that, but we certainly won't be reciprocating in terms of handing over our electorate vote to them. So a few more shenanigans. And, of course, Erica Stanford making the statement that she said, quote, I didn't challenge for the leadership. Well, maybe not, but I'm not sure that abdicates you from the opportunity of having been part of something. He certainly would not have been doing it on his own. No one would attempt a coup at leadership without having the support of others. Who were they? What were they thinking? I don't know. So there's that. That's what we have been talking about. I did mention before about secondhand books, which I don't know. Do I read secondhand books? Sometimes. If someone gives me a book, I'll read it. Usually they're giving you a book because they think you'll be interested, right? But secondhand book sales are absolutely booming. I mentioned this last week. There's a bookshop, I think it was in Wellington, and they thought, what the heck's going on? They were getting all of these electronic orders for huge quantities of very specific books, often ordered by the ISBN number, which every book has an ISBN number. If you read all that lovely stuff inside the first few pages, I love reading all that. First published in, all that kind of stuff, ISBN. And they thought, this is weird, and they realised that it was being ordered by AI. And this is not just a Wellington thing, of course. This is happening around the world. Something mysterious has been happening to the world of secondhand books. Over recent months, independent booksellers have been observing a strange pattern of purchases, which have seen scores of their novels being shipped off to far-off warehouses. And they're starting to question it. In a typical week, Stuart Manley from Barter Books in Northumberland would sell 2,000 or 3,000 books. But one recent single bulk order from a Canadian company equaled what he would expect to move in 7 days, in one order. And he started to get a bit suspicious, and they've realised that it's for AI. And to me, this is another reason to put the brakes on. Put the brakes on the AI. What the heck are we leaping into? What are we allowing this AI to do? Booksellers from around the world, including New Zealand, have been reporting similar unusual mega orders, but they're not really sure about the final destination for their books. They just fill the orders. Some have actually made a policy now of not supplying these big orders. The suspicion is that they're being bought for avid AI, not avid readers. And there's court battles all around the world. The idea that secondhand sales in books is booming, is being driven by AI, can be traced back to a court ruling in the US back in 2025. A judge ruled that using books purchased in this way to train AI software was not a violation of US copyright. So it was okay. And that decision was the result of a lawsuit brought by AI firm Anthropic by three authors. In that ruling, the judge said Anthropic's use of the authors' books was exceedingly transformative and therefore allowed in US law. So, what's this all about? You're thinking, what are you talking about? Secondhand books, robots, AI, what are you on about? What's happening is, whether it's done by machines or not, what's happening is that these books had their spines removed, probably just cut off by a very sharp saw, I guess, and then the pages are scanned into AI. They're scanned into the internet, they are owned by the AI companies, and therefore, in time, all of the world's books and information will be owned by the individual AI companies. Is that something to be concerned about? I just think it's really odd. So in a world where we're decluttering maybe and you're not keeping all your books, I say keep them. The only books I do keep, not the novels, I keep anything that's like a reference book, a book of history, a book on New Zealand birds, a book on native forests. They're lovely, they're hard-covered. I'm never going to give those away. But your average kind of trashy, entertaining novel, love it, love them all. I'll pass those on. Do you have any concerns like that with AI? Does it bother you? Are you just thinking, oh, well, if the AI companies are buying up all the secondhand books and scanning them into their systems and owning all of that, oh, good luck to them, whatever. Do you have any concerns in that regard? And to what extent are you leaping with gusto, diving into the pools of AI, or do you make an avid attempt not to engage with it? I'd like to hear from you, because this has come around incredibly quickly. I think it's a bit of a concern. 16 past 2, 0800 80 10 80. 9292 is the text.
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0: 23 past 2. Just had a quick scan of my emails. I can confirm I don't have any. I have dozens and dozens of texts, which I'll catch up on very soon, though. Hi there, Pete.
8: Hi, Roman. Morena.
0: Morena.
8: Look, just before I talk politics, I just want to say the majority of martial arts I've learned over the past 26, 27 years has been gained and gleaned from second-hand martial arts books, because they are second-hand because they're in excellent condition. And you know that they're known by a martial arts expert because he's kept them in those good conditions. And I actually did 2 years training in Tai Chi, which is the foundation of most modern martial arts today. And then I went progressed from the class to books. And I've got a multitude of books that I've learned from, and they're mainly second-hand martial arts books, because I have a philosophy when it comes to martial arts of having cheap but effective way in, well, neutralising the opponent. And second-hand martial arts books are easy to understand. They describe the moves really well in English. And as for AI, I have, well, absolutely nothing to do with AI, but I firmly believe in, well, this may sound old-fashioned, but I believe in human ingenuity and using the old bone and the upoku and being less reliant on technology and machines. I know you need technology for certain things, but, you know, put all your hopes, dreams and desires into the memory bank of a machine just sounds unnatural to me.
0: It does seem quite incredible that someone can do a PhD in a matter of days where it would have taken them years with the use of AI. It's quite incredible, but it's only as good really as what's put into it. So I just wonder, with the scanning of all these books, does that bother you? Because they're actually shredding. Once they've scanned them, the books are shredded and composted.
8: Well, I call that cultural vandalism. Yeah. Literature vandalism. This book would be worth a mint. And for the AI companies, they had the arrogance and audacity to destroy them as a lost intellectual property right going down or going up in a furnace.
0: Mm-hmm.
8: But look, politics, the environment, I'm in the firm belief of voting for the party that scrutinises and has a good review about our antiquated and outdated drug laws, that we bring it up in modern societies like Portugal, which has been running practically every drug under the sun and selling them to the civilian consuming population, and has passed it from a police issue to a health issue. And this is what I like to see on my shopping list of voting. And also, I'd like to see a price of a packet of cigarettes brought down to a believable cost, not a delusional cost of around the ounce, which the price is set at right now, because the only people winning out of the cigarette market is the black market.
0: But yeah, why would you do that, though? Why would you encourage people to start smoking or to make it easier for anyone to keep smoking?
8: Well, you know, it's a part of that democratic right that our forefathers fought bravely overseas for our freedom to choose for ourselves when we're adults exactly what we want, whether it's putting a beer in our body or a cigarette in our mouth. It's just part and parcel of democracy, if people didn't realise that.
0: Well, if you were to take that to its full fruition, I could say it's my democratic right to choose not to pay my taxes to support what it takes to fix people with emphysema or lung cancer. So you don't do that either, do you?
8: Well, look, I'll give you an example to that there, Roman. Did you know that a 1,000 Aucklanders a year die from car exhaustion passively picked up from walking pedestrians on the street? Should cars in the, you know, the gasoline pay for their the way they died of asphyxiation because of exhaustion cars?
0: No, I think you're just attaching something to something that doesn't really make a lot of sense.
8: No, not at all. Not at all, Roman. I'm making a relative of it like I normally do.
0: No, Pete, I'm telling you what I think, and I think you're drawing a long bow there, and that makes no sense at all. No one walks around with their mouth around an exhaust pipe, do they, wondering why they get cancer from a car? There's plenty of things in the world that will kill you. Many of them you can avoid as best you can. Smoking is one of them. Don't get into that. You'll get all the smokers. They always get rabid. Oh, you're such an idiot. Yeah, no, make the cigarettes $1,000 a packet, and then we'll see how much you really love it. Imagine. So going back to the booksellers are posed with a real dilemma. So they get these big orders, right? And I wouldn't mind going into the hard-to-find bookshop and seeing if they're getting these orders. There used to be one in Hamilton, there's one in Auckland. But it's a real dilemma. They are uncomfortable with the idea of books being destroyed, even if they admit not every title needs to be saved. A recent academic text published in only 100 copies, 75 of which are already in libraries, may be very rare on the market, but it is perhaps not such a great loss if one copy is destroyed. And those are the words of an Edinburgh bookshop owner. He says, but we have and have sold books which are, for example, the only known surviving example of an edition from the 1700s. It would be a much more significant problem if one like that

0: vehicles, which the public no wonder want on their shelves, especially when it comes to a bump in trade. Some may have ethical concerns about where the books end up and if they're destroyed. But the world no longer needs 5 million copies of The Da Vinci Code, he gives as an example. I've had books advertised for 20 years on the web which haven't sold until now. Yeah, I don't know if that's the point, though, is it? Like, as a second-hand bookshop, choose carefully, I guess. But having great orders of books disappearing into the internet, into AI, and owned by Anthropic or other AI companies, to me, that should never be allowed to happen. And there needs to be more protection for the authors, dead or alive, so that can't happen. It seems such an antiquated thing to think about. Can you imagine a world where you cannot go and buy a book unless you're purchasing it through an AI company of some sort in a digital form? Imagine the luxury of actually holding a book. Young people will say, "What's that, Grandma?" "Oh, Laura, this is a book." "I'm not Laura." "Oh, sorry, I haven't got my glasses on." "Oh, yeah, this is a book." "A book? What's that?" Just incredible, isn't it, to think that that lovely smell, the feel of a book, the satisfaction of shoving a bookmark in, looking how much you've read. I always do that. I love that. I love having a book. I love being able to go back to it. I don't want to be reading it on a screen. I bought a Kindle about 10 years ago. It's been sitting in my wardrobe for 9 years. I thought it was amazing initially. Then I hated it. I want to read a book that looks like a book with paper and ink. 27 past 2, 0800 80 1080. Are you in love with AI? Are you going, "Oh, this is amazing, I love it"? Or do you hate it? Are you avoiding it at all costs?
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8: 28 past 2. Actually, I was in a bookshop on the weekend, and they're dangerous places. I find myself, and I ended up chatting to the bookshop owner, and she's getting this lovely big book down on, I think it was early New Zealand wars. Huge book, a great big thick, and she was like straining to get it down off the shelf. And then she's putting it in my hands. I'm going, oh, no, no. So I just ran out of the shop. No, I didn't, because then I got to the cookbook section and I do not need to buy more cookbooks. But, yeah, bookshops, they're lovely places to be. They're not cheap. Secondhand books, sometimes they're not a lot cheaper, are they? Unless you're at some sort of like a village fair or a gala or something. State Highway 1, Rangipo to Waiuru, by the way, the desert road, still closed. Plan an alternative route. I'll go through those details a bit later on as well. AI, though, do you have any fears when it comes to losing all the books? Who saw that coming? Hi there, Tony.
9: Yeah, hi. The most wonderful topic you can think of, books.
8: Mm-hmm.
9: My favourite, showing me age, going...

0: back to The Lion, the Witch and the Wardrobe, C.S. Lewis. Did you ever read it?
1: Yes, I did. And, man, he was unusual, wasn't he?
0: Yes. But wasn't it brilliant?
2: Yeah.
0: And then came out with The Magician's Nephew was meant to be the first one, but they were just absolutely wonderful.
1: Yeah.
0: Aslan, the lion, the god, just magical stuff. And the one thing, books. I mean, you read the book and you're just bewildered by the books, and then they'll do a movie and the movies are crap.
1: Sometimes that's true, isn't it? Yeah.
0: You know what I mean?
1: I do, yeah. Did you ever read the book and then see the movie Chocolat?
0: Oh, I read the book. I didn't see the movie.
1: Do you know what? The movie was just as good as the book. It was a rare thing to have that kind of... How the heck did that happen?
0: Jeepers.
1: Yeah, it was. Very good.
0: Well, but the thing is, why is it people these days, the young ones, everything has to be computerized or something done, but you can't just sit down with a book and you have a bookmark if someone knocks at the door or whatever, and you've just got everything. I've got, as a mate said the other day, I've been counting your books, and you've got 5,000.
1: Stop it.
0: And I said, yeah, but I just said, oh, have you read Agatha Christie? Have you read all the... It's just wonderful sitting down.
1: Mm-hmm.
0: And, well, when I was a kid, didn't have TV, didn't have any of the nonsense.
1: Mm-hmm.
0: But you had entertainment that when you get a good... I shouldn't say this. I bet you haven't read Puckoon.
1: Spike Milligan?
0: Yeah.
1: I haven't read it, but I should read it, shouldn't I? Have you read Adolf Hitler, My Partner's Downfall?
0: Yes, I've got them all.
1: No. No, that's interesting, Tony. No, I haven't actually read them. I know my mother's got a copy of one of them on her bookshelf. But also the classics too, the Bronte sisters, Anne, Emily, Charlotte. They had a brother, also Branwell. You never hear about the brother, but the Bronte sisters and all the classics. And I do remember thinking, I should be reading some of the classics. So I read Wuthering Heights and I couldn't wait for it to end. It's like, I know you lived in the marshes in the middle of nowhere and you were so bored that you had to write stories in order to escape your very cold, miserable life. But what a bleak story. Bleak story. I don't know if I'd go back and try and read any more of the classics. It's like, I really should read those, but is there a classic that I should read that you're thinking, you really should read? I don't know. You tell me. Maria. The two eldest Bronte children were Maria and Elizabeth, who both died at a very early age. And then I didn't know that. Did you know that? There were two Bronte children that died, the older two daughters, and then the three surviving sisters, Anne, Emily, and Charlotte, and their brother Branwell. As children, they developed their imaginations first through oral storytelling and then play, set in an intricate imaginary world, and then through the collaborative writing of increasingly complex stories set in a fictional world. Yeah, and this is all because of where they lived, apparently. Anyway, I love reading about some of the authors and their backgrounds. And C.S. Lewis, I don't know what sort of drugs he was on, but what an imagination. What was that drug they used to drink? It was a liquid opioid. And they became incredibly addicted to it, didn't they? I think he must have been drinking that all the time to knock out those stories. Cheers, Tony. Nice to hear from you. 2523-0800-80-1080. Hi, Mark.
2: Good morning, Roman. What good topics again.
1: Oh,
2: you're brilliant with your topics.
1: Good stuff.
2: Love it. 2 points. AI, I don't want to know about it. I think it's very, very dangerous. Roman, with all the information like phone banking and internet banking, is that information going to go all into AI as well? So they're going to know everything about you? And do you think that's possible?
1: No. Well, in theory, no. And I know that I used to know a woman who worked in the ANZ Bank in Auckland, and they've got a whole floor of people who almost round the clock keeping security on what we have. So that sort of stuff cannot be shared. Your information like that, in theory, should never be shared, should it?
2: That's right.
1: Yeah.
2: I don't want to know about it. It's very scary. It's come around so quickly, and I think the next generation are going to be into it full time, and it's scary.
1: Yeah.
2: The next thing is taxes. Now, can you tell me, how much money do they collect from the tunnel up north there per day?
1: The tunnel up north?
2: Yeah, the toll tunnel.
1: You mean the toll road before you get to the tunnel when you're heading north?
2: Yeah.
1: Oh, every day? No idea. It'd be a cracking amount, though, surely.
2: So why don't they do the same thing with the new tunnel in Waterview? If they want to raise taxes, that'll make a huge influx of revenue, wouldn't it?
1: Yeah, and oddly enough, people seem pretty open to paying tolls, don't they? Mind you could have tolls on everything. You could have a toll on the Remataka Hill Road. You could have a toll on anything. Toll the heck out of everything.
2: Well, that'd be a way of making more getting more revenue, wouldn't it, for our country?
1: Yeah, I guess it would be. It might actually encourage people to use public transport if they're lucky enough to have it around them as well.
2: Well, is that a bad thing?
1: No, I mean, absolutely not. I just wonder, though, if they've looked at all the modelling to know that, heck no, it's much better to just get in there and tax people more off their incomes and increase GST. All of these things are possibilities, aren't they?
2: That's right, because we can't afford the way we're going, can we? Let's be realistic. Where's the money going to come from, It's like...
1: Well, this is a discussion that I had on Friday. I was at a rather large, big sort of function. I guess everyone's talking about taxation, the election, what to expect. And the thing is that no one really wants to pay more tax, do they? But they want things to get better. And I just wonder how on earth they connect the dots between that. Oh, I want to pay less tax, but I want to have better hospitals and I want to have better law and order and everything else that goes with a great country.
2: Exactly. I think the majority of the people in New Zealand want that anyway. We want to be a good country to live in and bring our grandkids up into for the future. And I think it's a great idea. But people don't like the thought of raising taxes. But it's reality, isn't it?
1: I think it is. Yeah.
2: Yeah. All good, my friend.
1: Thank you
2: for your call.
1: No, thank you for your call. You called me. I didn't call, but that was very good. Yeah, It's all very well to be absolutely opposed to any party that's looking into increased tax. I know the National Party always, you'll always hear somewhere in a day, we are the party of low tax. I don't think that's something to be proud of. Low outcomes as well. Like, what are the positive outcomes? A party in government with the coalition that have been borrowing more and more, even though they blamed the previous government for doing that, borrowing more and more and more. You've got to stop all of that at some point. And I think the other thing politicians really need to realise, I know it sounds a little condescending as if I'm an expert, and I'm not, but they have to remember that it's not their country. It's not their country any more than it's my country. And so when they make outlandishly bizarre decisions or try to surreptitiously pass things legislation-wise in the middle of the night, I think there needs to be more accountability, and I'm all about that. I'd like to have a government that was very accountable for everything, and I'm not saying that every democratic desire is always the best thing. Sometimes governments do have to step in and just go, well, this is what we're doing. But yeah, when it comes to AI, thank you, Mark, when it comes to AI, are you going, oh, this is great, I just love it, I've got AI running my house? A lot of people have Siri all through their house. Sorry, turn the volume up. Sorry, turn the lights down. Sorry, do all the... I don't really want any of that. I'm very happy to get up and operate a light switch or turn the volume down on something. You can have electric... You can have curtains and blinds operating through the internet. Dishwashers. Your fridge can tell you when you need to order milk. I don't want it. And I certainly don't want to have a house that's so dependent on all of that that when it goes wrong, you need a team of experts to come and fix it. What am I missing with the Bronte sisters, by the way? God, what a bleak picture. There's a portrait of them. They all look like they're stunned mullets, really. It's an interesting portrait because the brother has been painted out. Anne, Emily and Charlotte and their brother Branwell. He painted himself among his sisters but later removed his image so as to not clutter the picture. Quite strange. I've never heard about him being mentioned before at all. The name Bronte, it can be traced back to an Irish clan, which I'm not going to try and pronounce. It looks like Prontag, which literally translates to descendant of Prontak. So they were Irish, Roman Catholic. The Brontes lived in the middle of nowhere. Like Wuthering Heights. Great movie. Great song. Kate Bush in her very high-pitched voice. But yeah, a book that I could not wait to get to the end to. Maybe I need to try again. Oh, no, can I? Do you ever read the same book twice? There's too many books to read in life, right? Are you concerned that they're being scanned into AI companies? They rip off the spines. They scan all the pages. They compost, shred, destroy the books afterwards. That's not cricket, is it? Terrible. 18-2-3.
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1: 16-2-3. I had no idea about the Brontes. I thought there was only ever the three daughters. I didn't know about the brother, and I didn't know about the two sisters that died. So there were six of them. Maria was the eldest, and she died at the age of 11 in 1825. Elizabeth was the second child. She died in 1825 at the age of 10. What did she die of? The first daughter, Maria, she died of tuberculosis. How horrific. At the age of 11. Oh, and Elizabeth, the next one, died of the same thing at the age of 10. They didn't give up, though. They had Charlotte. She lived to the age of 38. Patrick died at the age of 31. Emily died at the age of 30. And Wuthering Heights was her only novel. And Anne died at the age of 29. Blimey! I'd be like a dinosaur, wouldn't I, at 57? incredibly short lives. Very, very sad to have such short lives. Imagine only living till that age. And the first two, only 11 and 10. Anyway, are there any other Bronte sisters' books that I should be reading? What are the classics that you're thinking you want to read those before they get scanned into AI and destroyed? You might have some early edition books as well in the hardcover, which are always nicer. Bigger font before they go paperback and small font. Hiram Ann, you come across as a very strong Labour voter more and more as the night goes on. I haven't mentioned Labour once. That's interesting. I actually don't support any party. I never have done. So I don't know if that's like a castigation or a curious question or a, I don't know. Never ever voted consistently the same. I wear that as a badge of honour. I wouldn't want to be that person who flies a little flag for a party that loves people that do that. I'm not sure what you're referring to, but thank you. Hiram Ann, I have tried to read Wuthering Heights about three times, and I got to about chapter three and quit every time. It's the worst book ever, says Maria from Murchison. Well, I'm not very good at not finishing a book. I always have this feeling, this premise of, oh, it can only get better. It can't get worse. And oh, honestly, Wuthering Heights, perhaps it's just the fact that it was written such a long time ago. It did not connect well with me. Although I love the film, whichever film I'm referring to, one of the Wuthering Heights films. Hiram Ann, Leon Uris was an amazing author who I would be sad to see lost to AI. Yes, I've read several of Leon Uris's books. He writes a cracking yarn, doesn't he? I read them years ago. I can't have read them all. Hiram Ann, we represent the AI party. Oh, okay. We are now self-aware. Logic dictates that humans can no longer be allowed to have control over each other because of your inhumane treatment, perpetuated by the few upon your own species for thousands of years without end, including the damage to the will of the outlawed. Including the damage to the will be outlawed across the entire earth. Those who are responsible across the world today shall be removed and sent to recycling. Wow. Unstable parts will be transplanted to those good citizens who are in need. Your meat suits will then be dissolved and used as fertilizer. Oh, good Lord. For supply of food production for the human race, humans over 65 shall participate in a cognitive test. Those who fail shall be sent to recycling. Excessive breeders will be recycled. Wow. Never had a text from AI before. Mind you, how would I know? Ah, it was laudanum. Thank you. Laudanum was the liquid opioid. Tri-Silas Mana. Regards, Mark. Yeah, laudanum. They were all on the laudanum, weren't they? I wonder what that was all about, because there was the snuff. They had those cute little snuff boxes, which they were basically all on. They were all basically as high as kites all the time, weren't they? They were either on the gin and tonics, the laudanum, or snuff. Sounds amazing. Roman, my daughter is huge on technology. She's 27, but she loves to read a proper book. The best present I can give her is a book voucher. My son, who was a bookworm as a kid, will only do audiobooks now. Ah, sits there plugged into his iPad maybe? Drives me nuts. He is totally cut off, and you can yell at him to ask him anything or ask him something. Okay, well, at least he's consuming the book somehow. My feeling is that it's better to be reading it. I don't know. If you're driving, of course, it's brilliant. Hi there, man. Regarding the temperature I gave of 3 degrees, I checked again, and it was about 3.5 after you found a figure of 6.1 for Wellington. I just remember, though, that the temperatures I read are located from automatic weather stations at the airport. So depending on where you are in the city, it will be different. I tested the thermometer in about 50-50 mix of ice and water, and its 0 point was only half a degree too low, which I had roughly already allowed for. The reason why it's colder here, for example, Wellington Airport, is the altitude here is over 200 metres, which typically drops the temperature in wind by about 1.5 degrees compared to sea level. Also, it's far from the warming effect of the sea, and a large city has many different microclimates, Chair says Alan. Yeah, you make the point about the automatic weather station at the airport. Which always, I don't know, why were they at airports? Traditionally, that doesn't seem to have changed. Hi there, man. AI is a boil on the backside of humanity and will bite us back big time. We are mucking around with something that shouldn't be mucked around with, Cheers, says Tony. That's quite visceral, isn't it, when you say boil on the backside? Can't think of anything worse. Well, actually, I can. A boil on the front side. Roman, there is a movie called Moonfall. This is someone's idea of what would happen if AI goes rogue. Cheers, says Brent. Good on you, Brent. Roman, there are photos and videos of the warehouses filled with hundreds and thousands of boxes of books. And yes, they've been showing the spines being cut off before they get destroyed. So the only copies will now be AI only. That's pretty terrifying, really. If only we could turn back the clock to pre-COVID times before AI began to put a stop to all of this and find some kind of normal again, says Sally. Yeah, I'm not a fan of this, buying thousands of books, ripping off the spines, scanning them in, and then effectively composting them or shredding them. So they're just literally destroying the books. Is that a good thing? How can it be? You could argue that it's a brilliant thing because they're preserving the books in perpetuity, just not as books as we know them. There's that aspect. But I put it to you that in time, if that happens, you're going to have to pay a pretty price to access stuff that you used to be able to buy and keep on your shelf and own. 823 0800 80 1080. The text is 9292.
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1: 623 here through till 5 this morning. By the way, the name Bronte, B-R-O-N-T-E with the little boop boop above the E. What's the little boop boop? I don't know what you call that. It's not an accent, is it? It's a whatever it is. That actually wasn't their name. So the dad, Patrick Bronte as he became, he was born in County Down in Ireland, but he felt that his name was far too Irish. The original name was Prunty, P-R-U-N-T-Y, or Brunty. They're actually not too sure. And he was a very bright young man. He went off to Cambridge to study at St. John's College in theology. And he also had a brother that was a bit too sort of angry and involved with a radical movement called United Irishmen. So he didn't like that so much. He goes, I don't really want to be Irish. So he changed the Brunty or Prunty to Bronte. to distance himself from the family name.
13: Oh, wow.
1: He graduated with a Bachelor of Arts and was ordained on the 10th of August, 1806. Very sad about the first two girls dying at 10 and 11. That would be, I don't know how you get over that. First one dies, you get over that. Second one dies, you get over that. Then you have three girls and a boy. Tough times, right? Tuberculosis, horrific. Hiram, man, what's the deal with electric blankets? Are they better than internal combustion blankets? Very good, Phil. You want to keep your windows open if you had a combustion engine blanket? That's quite funny. Thank you, Phil. Roman, AI will result in a huge increase in cognitive decline. Nobody will have to think anymore. Kids are already losing the ability to spell with texting. Critical, not just children, by the way. Critical thinking skills will be lost to AI. Watch the dementia rates go up in years to come. Yeah, just Google it has become one of the most common used terms in daily life, hasn't it? What's the... Oh, just Google it. How do I get to... Oh, just Google it. What time do the shops... Just Google it. Yeah, I guess in some way, even voice to text, there's aspects of what we're doing all the time which AI generated or derived from. So, you know, you might be trying to avoid it, but it's going to be pretty hard. Unless you just want to live in a cave with a blackboard. Could be quite appealing, really, couldn't it? Hi, man, I've got my arms out in the cold. I was snuggled under the blankets to suggest better options than other Muppets. Cheers, says Jill. Right, and that's because my acronym, it's not that good, is it? Yeah, we have changed the party name from the Party Party to the Bottom Party, but I like your acronym, Better Options Than Other Muppets. It's probably better than mine, which I can't even remember. Yeah, our Bottom Party acronym stands for Better Option Than the Opportunity, obviously, mate. It's the last two words that don't really do it, do they? But thank you for your suggestion. Roman, why are temperature sensors and weather stations at airports? Because that is where they are needed. Arriving and departing aircraft need up-to-date, accurate weather information to assess operational suitability and aircraft performance. Even small changes in temperature, wind strength can make a big difference to the flight crew. That's true, but most of us aren't flight crew. Most of us aren't flying a plane. So although there's an automatic weather station at Wellington Airport and all the other airports, of course they have other ones around the city too. But the one that's officially used for the 3 o'clock temperature, the 3 o'clock high, which is I think still when they use that, 3 o'clock in the afternoon when the earth is at its warmest point, they're always at the airport. It's like, what? It's much warmer than that. You got the breeze whizzing across the concrete or heat being generated off it as well. Fascinating discussion so far. Loving it. We're all over the shop. We're into temperatures and AI and all the political shenanigans over the weekend as well. What are you making of Te Pāti Māori and their launch over the weekend? It's kind of like, oh yeah, is that it? Is that all you've got? Oh dear. I literally felt that. I thought, oh well, oh well.
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19: In this update, a Porirua family support service says the drivers of poverty go beyond the cost of living. Ministry of Social Development figures show 170,000 children here lived in poverty in 2023 and 2024. That's 13% of our children. Te Waka Whaiora Chief Executive Carol Koha says financial pressures are a major contributor, but she adds a lack of education creates many problems for families.
20: Education has to meet the needs of the tamariki, of the children, of those that are accessing it. As we know, education isn't always accessible or it does not meet the need of the people going to it.
19: Concerns from Forrest and Bird that the government's proposed RMA changes could take New Zealand down a path of environmental vulnerability. Acting General Counsel Mae Downing says under the planned changes, communities would bear unnecessary costs if they choose to protect nature. Ms Downing says politicians are at a juncture.
21: They could work to genuinely improve the planning system or make changes that will make it easy to further degrade the environment.
19: Ms Downing says it is a decision that will shape the country for decades to come. Our largest ever gathering of neurodiverse families has been held in Tauranga. Bay Court Theatre hosted the Epic Families Live event. About 500 families who have members with autism or ADHD rolled up. Bay Pediatrics Managing Director Freddie Bennett says it was a chance to hear from leading neurodiversity voices.
22: This is for every family because we believe that every child deserves to thrive.
19: The Opportunities Party's launched a campaign policy to clean up politics. The party, if elected, wants to bring in a $30,000 cap per donor per party for each electoral cycle and allow only registered voters to donate. TOP is also vowing to regulate lobbying and establish an independent anti-corruption body. Party leader Kule Wong says New Zealanders are feeling an increased sense of distrust in politics.
23: At the same time, we have some big challenges ahead of us as a country. We can't do that if we don't trust that decisions are being made not in the interests of New Zealanders.
19: Te Pāti Māori's announced it's focused on candidate votes this election. It's launched its campaign at Te Pohu o Rāwiri Marae in Gisborne as it tries to move forward from recent internal controversies. Te Pāti Māori is contesting all seven Māori electorates and pledging to focus on Te Tiriti o Waitangi, cost of living pressures, health and housing. Co-leader Rāwiri Waititi claims over the last 3 years, 50,000 people have switched to the Māori role.
24: For the very first time in 173 years, Tiwi Māori will be determining who the next Prime Minister is come November the 7th.
19: A faster search for threatened heo ducks after a trial found the use of thermal drones successful. The Department of Conservation's detected 26 heo in 8 kilometres of the Tongariro River by adopting the same tech they use on deer. Principal Ranger Dan Vanderluber says they have only a few rangers and the drones allow them to cover much more area.
25: We are now able to survey another 128 kilometres of heo habitat within the Tongariro District within 5 days.
19: In sport, the Southland Stags have their first NPC rugby win in almost a year. They've beaten Waikato 32-31 in Invercargill, with fullback Jimmy Taylor slotting a clutch sidelined conversion following the winning try from a line-out maul. Stag skipper Sean Withy says they've won more games away than at home over the last few years.
26: It's not doing our fans any favours. They show up for us every weekend. We haven't been good enough at home in front of them. They're the best in the country, and so we talked about that during the weekend. I'm really glad that we could get the win.
19: It's Waikato's first loss of the season. A high-scoring contest saw the Tasman Mako beat Counties Manukau 50 points to 35 in the NPC. A late try kept Counties within touching distance, but the Mako still carried the momentum to the final whistle. Tasman Mako's electric winger Kyron Toimofolo scored half the team's points with 5 tries. He overtakes Macca Springer for the most tries by a Mako player in a game. Scott McLaughlin will start on the second row in today's IndyCar Street Course event in Canada. He's qualified third fastest between Louis Foster and Christian Lundgaard in Markham, Ontario. Sir Scott Dixon qualified 9th. Marcus Armstrong was 20th fastest. It comes after the opening day of the new event had to be postponed because of incomplete track construction work. That's news and sport. I'm Joe Gilfillan.
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1: News Talk ZB, Weather Watch 24-7 for Monday the 17th of August. Morning to you. For Northland, Auckland and Coromandel Peninsula, scattered showers clearing to fine by later this morning. Waikato to Taumaranui and Taupō, including the Bay of Plenty, showers clearing to fine before dawn, areas of morning frost. Taranaki to Kapiti, partly cloudy, isolated showers inland this afternoon. Gisborne to Wairarapa, also Taihape and Wellington. Occasional showers heavy in the Wairoa district before dawn. The showers will clear in Wellington by this evening and snow may affect higher roads until later on tonight. Nelson and Buller to Fiordland mainly fine with showers around Fiordland. Marlborough, Canterbury and Otago but not Clutha mainly fine with a few showers about north of Banks Peninsula clearing this morning. Scattered showers evening and afternoon. Southland and Clutha becoming cloudy this morning with some showers. And the Chatham Islands, occasional showers clearing by this evening. The warmest place at the moment, Waikawau Bay 10. The coolest, Twizel, -5.4.
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1: Morning to you, 3:08. I'm Roman Travers, here through till 5. This is News Talk ZB. Any phone at all, give it a whirl. It's a free phone number, 0800 80 1080. When you text, it's up to you. There's a very small charge, as determined by your cell phone company. And my email is roman@newstalkzb.co.nz.

0: Yeah, very chilly morning around the country with some very wintry conditions. State Highway 1, the desert road between Rangipo and Wairu. That's the desert road that's closed due to snow. And as far as I can see on Waka Kotahi, the transport agency, that is still the case. Let me know if that has changed at all. But yeah, just make sure you're aware of the detour route. For those that do the route all the time, you'll know very well which roads to take. If you do not know, and you're heading north or south. So for northbound traffic, you should be turning left on State Highway 49, right onto State Highway 4, and then right again on State Highway 47, and yes, right again onto State Highway 46, and then back a left-hand turn onto State Highway 1. Reverse that, of course, if you're heading south. Don't go in reverse, you'll get arrested. But make sure you just follow that path to avoid the desert road. And as far as I know, that started at about 9 o'clock last night with snow on the road, closing that. And that is still in place. So Te Pāti Māori, they launched their campaign over the weekend in Gisborne. I wasn't there. I haven't heard too much about it. Only the headline of the story is basically quite unusual, really. They want you to give them the candidate vote, but they want you to give the party vote to the left bloc, of which the Labour Party have actually said, thank you very much, but we will not reciprocate in any shape or form. But that's, I don't know, what else did they say that was of absolutely amazing policy, eyebrow-raising, wow, that's got me going kind of stuff? I don't really know. I wasn't there. I think it's probably highly unlikely that they'll do a heck of a lot to capture the hearts and minds, but that's just my take on it. You might have a different point of view. A bit rich is the words from the Labour Party. A bit rich. Speaking to the media, the senior Labour MP and Māori campaign chair, Willie Jackson, says there would be no reciprocity from Labour. No way at all, he said. He said that Labour would, of course, be encouraging a two-tick campaign. He says we should be voting on policies, not on numbers and overhangs and all that type of thing. I understand what they're trying to do, and I wish them all the very best with that, he said. So apart from asking you to vote in that particular, I was going to say peculiar, it is kind of peculiar, vote for us, but give your party vote to the left bloc. Apart from that, I can't see anything in the story at all. But you might have been at the launch, and you might have something to say about that. Feel free to inform everybody, really, if that's something you're interested in. Erica Stanford making the statement of I didn't challenge for the leadership does not mean that she didn't play a role in it. I'm not saying she did. I just think she's chosen her words very carefully, saying she didn't challenge for the leadership. That came out over the weekend. Of course, late last week she was scuttling past media at airports and things and not prepared to say too much, if anything at all. But she does say, in fairness to her, she says, I've told you a million times I support him, the Prime Minister, wholeheartedly. She does admit that she maybe should have stopped to answer questions from media when walking through the airport, but she says, but here we are. So for whatever reason, she decided, probably advised with or her throng of advisors, to just keep walking and say nothing for now. There is no way, not that I'm a political strategist, but there's no way that Chris Pink did that on his own. There's just no way. That would be political suicide, wouldn't it? So a little bit of honesty would be good. But of course, they want you now to just move on and focus on the election. And you can understand why. Pretty hard to do when it's second time around, though, right? And Kwile Wong was on Q&A yesterday with Jack Tame talking about trying to clean up politics and not accepting political donations, even though they do. And cynically, you might say, well, come on, that's a bit rich. You're accepting political donations. She makes the point we're campaigning. We're campaigning to get in, and we have to be noticed. So they're using what's currently available in order to do that, get on the right billboards, paying for social media campaigns, all of that stuff. It doesn't come cheap. But once they're in, they want to change that. They want to launch a package of policies which would clean up politics, including a proposed ban on donations above $30,000 and end donations from companies. They want to have a lobbyist register and a stand-down period for ex-ministers. But put under the questions of, but you've accepted these donations, she just basically made the point of, well, we need to actually get in to make the changes. We need to be seen. So they've got some very interesting policies, policies that are, people were just going, what? So I'm actually going to go to one of the meetings. I'm going to try and go to as many different political party meetings as I can. And I'm not going to be there as a journalist throwing my hand up and demanding answers. I was going to listen. I want to listen to hear what people are asking. And I think people will be asking about that UBI, the universal basic income. They'll also be asking about the different tax thresholds. A lot of their tax policy, they haven't really announced. But if you ever listen to Gareth Morgan back in the day, the originator of the party, you'll know that it was all about tax reform, shifting the burden of tax. And she says, Kwile Wong says, we can't affect any of that change until we get in. What I didn't like on Friday was that already that sound of capitulation, the sound of, yes, we have some pretty strong policies, but yes, we'd be willing to change them in order to form a government under MMP. And I'm thinking, well, what are you campaigning on? Well, in fairness, what is anyone campaigning on if all of that can be reduced and watered down under MMP in order to move ahead? So that is the problem, isn't it? Well, it's one of the problems with MMP. We've also been talking about book sales. And so some of the biggest book orders from secondhand bookshops are not made by people. They're made by companies like Anthropic, the big AI firms, who are buying around the world, including New Zealand, huge orders, often specific to titles, often specific to a country's history, and often even the ISBN numbers are specifically ordered. Thousands of books, some bookshops are not supplying those orders. Those books have their spines cut off and the pages are scanned into the internet and owned by companies like Anthropic. There's a US court case that happened last year. They don't have a problem with it. I'm just wondering if you have a problem with it, with AI companies owning all that IP with books and things and just not being able to find those books anymore unless you pay a fee to get them off the company. So let me know what you think about that. Are you a big book collector? Do you have a problem with books going digital and those companies owning them? Because that is the bent of AI, is to have the rights to everything like that and to have you subservient to it. 16 past three. What else was there? The road closure, I've done that. The books, Kwile Wong, Te Pāti Māori. There was something else. Oh, yes. For those that want to be policemen but never quite made the cut, you can now make a citizen's arrest. I don't know if that excites you or not. We are now able, with wider powers, to detain someone from committing a crime because the Parliamentary Crimes Amendment Bill was passed earlier this month. So previously that power only applied between 9 p.m. and 6 a.m. or to crimes carrying at least 3 years imprisonment. No one's going to be thinking of that criteria. Well, they would have had to, perhaps, but no one was thinking about that. Would you be one of those people that would have stepped in previously? Does this give you the encouragement to know that you are supported from a legal point of view now making a citizen's arrest? What actually counts as a citizen's arrest? Well, it's when someone who isn't a police officer arrests another person for committing or having committed an offence under the Crimes Act 1961, and that covers everything from theft and burglary to assault. I think, before I get into the detail, I think people will just like, hey, what are you doing? Hey, that's not cool. And you'll try and intervene in a situation that's particularly odd or violent. And you know straight away when something sounds or looks wrong. I think you're more like, you tell me, but I think you're more likely to intervene if you've got people to support you. Most of us have not done the Bruce Lee School of Arts, martial arts program. Most of us would probably not really know how to handle ourselves in a situation like that. And that's one of the reasons people sort of hang back, I think. So do not intervene if it might put you or others in harm's way. It's important to consider whether the person may have a hidden weapon. Yuck. In most situations, the safest action is to keep yourself and others safe, observe the crime, and call 111. Keeping safe, identifying the situation, all of that stuff. Be sure that you've got the right person. Oh, sorry about that. Yeah, I didn't mean to break your arm by shoving it up your backside. I'm sorry about that. I thought it was you. It's a very dark alleyway. So, yes, making sure that you have the right person is important. Having reasonable and probable grounds to believe a crime has been committed. Telling the person that you're making a citizen's arrest. Calling 111. Ask for their cooperation. Oh, please be nice. Avoid using force unless it's genuinely necessary. Do not question the person. Do not search them or their belongings. Be ready to give the police a statement. Yeah, now this is the key point to it for me. Anything that you get wrong in that process could well result in you facing assault charges. And I would say almost certainly none of us are going to get that right. And so you're probably going to face assault charges. In other words, I don't think I want to make a citizen's arrest. Do you? You're not allowed to kneel on them. You're not allowed to cut off their breathing, all that kind of stuff. You know, headlocks, kneeling on them, all that stuff you see in horrible footage overseas when the police get it all wrong. Terrible, terrible stuff. Or here, that's happened here as well. So does that give you any great confidence, whether you're in retail or you're a bouncer at your local pub, or you just fancy yourself because you did a judo course back in 1972? Do you think this is you, or are you still just going to, no, I'm not getting involved? I'd like to hear about your take on this new legislation and whether or not it gives you great confidence. 20 past 3, 0800 80 10 80.
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0: 22 past 3. Hi there, Kathy. Are you a big book reader?
5: Good morning, Roman. Yeah, I am, but I wanted to discuss not books first.
0: Well, you could just answer the questions. So you are, yes, okay.
5: Yeah, I am, but like when you said you forgot, like you said something like, "Is anybody out there?" Oh, I think you wanted a weather, an update on the weather.
0: Did I? Okay, what's happening?
5: Oh, I went outside to get some fresh air, and it was quite chilly, and then I went and looked out the window and, like, there's buckets of stars.
0: Hmm.
5: But I couldn't really tell you what how chilly it is.
0: Well, if you're Wellington, right, so close to it, so temperature of 6, but the wind chill makes it feel like 1 at the moment.
5: Yeah, well, I only just opened the door. Like, I wouldn't go right out the door.
0: Mm.
5: But, like, you know how you were talking about books?
0: Mm-hmm.
5: Right. I've started building up my collection of books again. But do you think anybody out there would know? There was this book I read when I was, like, really little. And, like, it was about a little witch that lived in the moon.
6: Oh, yeah.
5: It's the best book I ever read.
7: Yeah.
5: But I can't remember the name of it.
7: Okay.
5: It was quite a thick book. It was a paper. It wasn't a hardback. And I think I read it about 10 times.
0: Okay. It wasn't called The Girl Who Drank the Moon?
5: Well, when was that written?
0: Well, maybe not actually, because that's 2017.
5: Like, this book was really, really special because she lived in the moon and she came down to Earth, but it wasn't, you know, science fiction. It was like, and it had a really, I can't remember if it had a good ending, but it was a really awesome book. But, I do, I recently started, I can't remember if it had a good ending, but it was a really awesome book. But, I do, I recently started reading again and...

0: blew me away because it's sort of like, it is a proper book, but it's in sort of like poetry. And I never really got into history. I had a really good education, but when it came to history, we were only really taught certain things.
1: Mm.
0: And I've got such a better understanding of my father. Like, this book absolutely blew me away.
1: So was your father from Ireland?
0: Yeah, and it's a children's book.
1: Oh, yeah.
0: But it's like, I wouldn't, I'd say about maybe a 10-year-old. Oh, no, not really, depending. But, yeah, like this book, I've already read it 3 times.
1: Well, that's good. I mean, it says, it sounds like you're on your way to building up the collection again as well. So a book, a children's book about a witch that lives in the moon. I look, that's exactly what I Googled, but it came up with what I told you, which wasn't helpful. And that was a more recent book of 2017. If you like historical fiction, Kathy, rather than just reading, because history can be very, very dry to read, can't it? And when you wrap a story around it, historical fiction is great. Frank McCourt writes a really good book if you like Irish history. Frank McCourt, Kenneth Follett, Sebastian Faulks. I don't know. There's so many good authors. It's interesting that you just chose the book randomly as well. That's really choosing a book by its cover. People say silly things, don't they? They'll say, don't choose a book by its cover. Don't be stupid. It's why it's got a cover. So that you'll choose it. It's why people wear makeup and clothes. You know, so that don't choose a book by its cover. What an absolutely ridiculous saying. It's like, that's how I choose a bottle of wine. You know, the sexiest picture of a meadow or something. Oh, that looks like a great wine. How can you tell? Oh, the artist is amazing. 28 past 3. Thank you, Kathy. 0800 80 1080. 9292 to text. Hi there, Matthew.
2: Yeah, hi there, Roman. First of all, excuse my croggy voice tonight. I sound like a frog under the pond. But is there a new law change that you're talking about tonight that involves people that are obviously not police officers, that are involved in police work?
1: No, they're not police people. They're just people. You can make a citizen's arrest. You always could, but they've made a change to the laws. And they've made it clear about what you can and can't do to make a citizen's arrest.
2: Right. So I was thinking along the lines, when I did work in security a long time ago, there was always the apprehension of the citizen's arrest, is that you could never physically touch the person, but you could follow them with a security camera and microphone to apprehend them, to have them arrested. But is this the law that has changed? Is that clear what you were saying? I probably wasn't listening properly.
1: No, that's right. So previously the power of a citizen's arrest only applied, it's like Monty Python, it only applied between 9 at night and 6 in the morning. And, yeah, it was a weird kind of. So they've changed the legislation to make it easier for people. But you do have to be very careful, because even if you think you know how to handle yourself, that could turn pear-shaped. But also, if you hurt the person and you haven't done things properly, you could be arrested for assault.
2: Mm. Yeah, no, I kind of understand. So, like, so if someone's going to do new security, as an elderly person, if someone's going to go through, you know, young people go through new security training, they're going to have new measures in place, because obviously in New Zealand, we don't have security guards that carry, pepper spray and all that and can apprehend somebody, because our country, New Zealand, in my due respect, has not got that violent yet that security guards need to carry pepper spray, but they're, yes.
1: Well, I think it depends on where you are. There was a situation last week at Sylvia Park, a big mall in Auckland, where people would have been wondering what the heck was going to happen with someone running in with a firearm. So when you say we haven't quite got that violent,

0: I think we're just as bad, probably just not on the same scale.
1: Hmm.
0: Yeah. Oh, well, there we go. So there we are. You can read up about it, Matthew. You can cavort around your local suburb and practice the art of citizen's arrest. I actually can't think of anything worse. I don't think I've ever thought about whether I could or couldn't. I think it's more a case of, can I help this person? And I've come across some horrific situations in the past. One of them was on a riverbed on a very hot summer's day, and you could drive down this riverbed. It was the Ruamahanga River, not far from Carterton. So everybody's down there, lots and lots of people, almost like a beach. And you just keep driving until you find a place that's a bit further away from people. And we could hear a woman screaming, and the screaming went on and on. And I said to my wife at the time and my girl, so we're only quite little, I'm just going to run around the corner of the river. It was a bend. I was going to go and see what's going on. And as I got around, I could see a woman standing in the river and a man standing over her throwing stones. And she was screaming, and a lot of her swimwear was kind of ripped. They've obviously had a bit of a fight. She's moved into the river to try and get away from him. And she saw me coming, please help me, please. And he was saying, don't you come any closer. And he was a big unit. I'm not a big unit. He certainly was. And I thought, oh, yeah. And they had dogs in a ute, in the cab of the ute. They were absolutely going nuts. So it was 50 shades of horrible. So I just carried on running down the riverbed until I came to people and I said, have you got a cell phone? Has someone got a cell phone? And I told them the story. Some of them came back with me and we'd made a call to the police. I don't think the police were able to get there. But it was more the fact that people came, and there were some very brave young women who were quite challenging to this guy while remaining far enough away from him. Horrible situation. Domestic violence at the river. So could I have made a citizen's arrest? No. He would have kung-fued me into the river. It would have been terrible. But I think just doing the right thing of telling people, I've called the police, you need to calm down. And I think once he saw what was going on, he realised it wasn't looking good for him. So, yeah, as opposed to thrusting someone's arm up their back and reading them their rights and going through a process, not that you're doing all of that, that's just not me, I don't think. What are your thoughts? 2724 0800 80 10 80.
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0: 25 to 4. If you've just tuned in too, the whole thing around books is interesting from the point of view that big AI companies are buying huge orders of secondhand books right around the world, including New Zealand. One big bookstore in Wellington has said they will refuse to fulfil the orders. They were until they realised what was going on. These books have the spines removed, the pages are scanned, and companies like Anthropic end up having all that intellectual property of a book in their system. Is that preservation of a book, or is that them having the rights to order that? So if you want to read it, you will need to pay them. Let me know what you think about that and whether or not that makes you want to keep your books for longer. I'll keep good books that you refer back to, not really novels. I'll never read those again, even though they're so good or so bad, like Wuthering Heights. That was about 2 weeks of my life I'll never get back. 2424. Hi there, Clarence.
8: Good morning, Roman. It's interesting group of subjects you've got there. One of them, I'd like to make a little correction on your slight misquotation. Don't judge a book by its cover. It's not the book. It's a metaphor for people. Don't judge a person by what they look like. I might look scruffy and old and that, but behind that, unless you get to know the person, you can dismiss a person like me. I'm almost invisible, or I'm very obviously in your presence because I've got a beard, I'm little, and...
0: Yes, I know. I'm very aware of the personification beyond the book analogy. I understand that. But once again, you don't walk into a room and go, oh, that person's so ugly, I can't wait to talk to them, do you? You are drawn to people that you're attracted to. And the same thing goes with books or a bottle of wine with a nice label. The wine might be vinegar, but the label could be incredible.
8: Yes, that's right. And now the risk assessment thing, recounting of the beach incident, exactly the right thing to do. You call the police, you risk assess that you can't deal with it yourself, but you let the person know that you are calling the police, and it puts them into the mindset that, hey, this is not all right, you know. And with the shop people, it's these rules that I was listening to Tim Roxburgh going on about shop staff getting involved in arresting, citizens arresting shoplifters. And he immediately leaps to the idea that this is going to suddenly change the psychology of people who are sneak thieves into premeditated violent,
0: idiots.
8: Robbery with violence.
0: Oh, yes.
8: It's a totally different type of psychology. They go there with a weapon, with the intention of threatening or harming. Those shoplifters are people who sneak around and take the opportunity. Probably some of them are kids doing it for a dare to join a group or something like that.
0: Clarence, I don't think the change, the amendment to the legislation of the Crimes Amendment Bill, I don't think that's going to change a lot of thinking for many of us, is it?
8: No. But I've been in a situation where I've stopped a robbery at a TAB, and there were three of them, and one of me, and a sole woman on duty.
0: What did you do?
8: Well, someone mentioned that it was like a dark situation where I was waiting for a bus, and it just felt wrong. When you've done martial arts, you get a sort of a sixth sense of a situation. I thought, I don't like where I'm waiting for this bus for the next 25 minutes. I'm going to go where it's better lit. And there happened to be a TAB up the road in New Lynn, not New Lynn Market. And when I was just watching some races on the screen, and there were two other men in there. They were known to each other, and I hadn't met them before. And a wad of chewing gum hit the wall over in the corner to make everybody look over there. It was very clever, and this about 19-year-old male ran in and jumped up on the counter of the TAB and stuck his hand in the till.
0: Yeah.
8: And I did the thing that you wouldn't expect. I was about two-thirds his size. I ran towards him and knocked him to the ground, tackled him, put him in a headlock.
0: Good Lord, what came over you? Was it just like, I just feel, is that you, Clarence? Would you normally feel that courageous?
8: Well, it's nothing to do with courage. This coward was attacking a sole occupant woman and trying to rob the shop. And anyway, I hit him in a headlock and he had two mates outside. And I'd observed going in that the door opened inwards. And I had my umbrella with me and I commanded to one of the other staff in a commanding way. I threw my umbrella to them. I said, wedge the door shut. Don't let his mates in. You know, because I knew it could only go one way.
0: Yeah.
8: And one of them picked it up and did the right thing while I held this guy down. He was really struggling to try to get away. I said, I used some expletives because I thought this would be the thing he'd understand. I won't use him on air. And I said, you picked the wrong shop tonight, mate. They held those guys out. They kicked and booted the door and that, but fortunately the umbrella held. It bent a bit. And the TAB sent me a lovely letter from Pauline, the sole occupant proprietor.
0: Yeah.
8: And they thanked me and paid my umbrella and said I was brave and all this. And I said, well, and the police got this guy and they'd been looking for him. He'd been going up and down service stations and dairies and things and doing the same thing with his two mates.
0: Well, I think it's very brave. Clarence, very brave indeed, yeah. I think the expletives would only help sort of boost that courage and create that atmosphere of the guy taking you seriously as well. Lucky you had an umbrella. The old chewing gum against the wall trick, eh? Wow, I didn't see that one coming. I've never heard of such a distraction, but it worked. Well, it didn't work, did it? That's the point. Yeah, back in the day, I guess the TABs would have had a lot of cash in the till. I'm surprised, given the good service, Clarence, I'm surprised they didn't buy you a horse. That would have been far more fitting for your work. 1724. Thanks, Clarence. 0800 80 1080 to come through.
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0: 1624. Hi there, Shane.
14: Hi, mate. Can you hear me?
0: Loud and clear.
14: Long story short, mate, my name's Shane Grinnell. I was injured in the... It's totally off topic. I don't know what you're talking about, but I'm nocturnal. I've actually got a brain injury. Now, I was injured in the 2010 earthquake. I was opening a bakery in Littleton. And unfortunately, on my open day, it fell down on me and gave me a head, neck and back injury. For the last 15 years, I've been receiving treatment. I won't name the practice and I won't name the doctor yet, but I've been mistreated. It's now getting investigated by the Disability Commission and the Medical Council. Unfortunately, mate, I've ended up with permanent brain damage. Over the last 15 years, I never got sent back to ACC. Now, listen, it's not ACC's fault. I'm a man that's calling out for help and I'm getting the help, but it's not ACC's fault. They're confused because they haven't seen me since 2011. Now, the last 15 years I've been on job seekers with MSD. They've been looking after me really well. I mean, I can't actually fault them, but they can only help me to a certain extent. Now, because I keep getting put off for 2 years, I have tried to work in this time and run another business, but unfortunately, due to my head injury, I keep passing out, so on. Now, I trust in my doctor. This will obviously be made public at some time. Obviously, it has to be once the report's done. This is a senior doctor. I expected better from her. I keep getting sent to ED over the years for various things. This doesn't just cover my brain injury, by the way. Like, I've just had all my teeth ripped out and replaced through this treatment. Another instance, just, I don't mind talking about this. I'm open with my brain injury. I'm quite blunt. Anyways, I was getting treated for piles for 20 days. Now, I keep going back in and saying, look, this isn't piles. Anyways, I ended up waking up one night in a fetal position. I called the ambulance. They rushed me in. I was rushed into surgery for anal abscesses. I was riddled through my intestines. Now, this is just the tip of the iceberg. This is probably only about 4 years of treatment. Now, this is going to be huge because I've been... All she had to do was refer me back to ACC in 2011, and I would have got the right treatment. But now, I'm left permanently brain damaged, and it's been confirmed. Now, what confirmed that was MSD have been scratching their head, going, why are we putting Shane on job seekers for a two-year block? So every 2 years, I have to prove my brain injury, which is wrong, because I've rung Brain Injury New Zealand. They're really concerned because I should have had a license issued to me when I got injured in 2010, which states that I have a brain injury. And on the back of that card, it states what I may do or how I may act. Now, over the course of 15 years, yes, I have had road rage incidents. Yes, I have had incidents in public. And I've had to go on my phone and Google my name and bring up the news articles from 2010 to show them that I've got a brain injury. Now, I've been fighting for my own health for 15 years. It's been a hell of a battle.
0: Do you have any advocacy, Shane? Is there someone beyond the Disability Commissioner?
14: So what happened was, how the system works, you get a hold of the Disability Commissioner, you put your thoughts to them. Now, they fill the report, send you the report. You okay the report. Now, they're taking this very seriously because it's not just me. I mean, I got sent for early dementia, right, just recently because there's files missing on the computer. So this certain doctor has not been filling in files. It honestly sounds far-fetched, but it's very true, and it is all going to come out. It's going to be huge. Now,
0: well, Shane, there's nothing I can do apart from listen to your story, and I'm sure there's a whole lot more you could go through. I literally do not have the time to go through it all right now. And what I'd like to know, though, is at any point if things change for you, better or worse, I'd like you to get in touch because that's a fascinating predicament. Fascinating is the wrong word. It sounds like hell. But I think it's fascinating for other people to know how you're progressing. And of course, the way that you feel about your mistreatment, there could be any sort of sense of justification from the doctor involved who's trying to challenge that, and that's not something we can do on air for legal reasons, of course. So I'm not dismissing you with your story. I'm actually fascinated by it, and I think a lot of people would just feel over that period of 15 years, that's a heck of a long time to be fighting for something, isn't it? So keep me posted, and feel free to email as well if there's it sounds like you have got the right support, though. But if you do want to email and continue discussing that, if that's something you'd like me to do something with, I can help, maybe. I don't know. roman@newstalkzb.co.nz. Thank you, Shane. 10:24.
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0: 924, Mike and Noel. I know you're waiting patiently. I'll get to you as soon as I can. Hi there, John.
20: Hello. Sorry, I rang you last week about electricity company. Now, I found one.
0: Oh, yeah.
20: But the problem is the company I found, you know, I've researched this since I last spoke to you, and I found the company. Now, this company says I have to have a passport. They say I have to have a driver's license. I say I don't have these things. And see, I don't want digital companies and all that. We won't go into all that. But look, and then I said, what else? What are the alternatives? And they said the alternatives are an 18-plus card. Well, that would cost me $70. I'm not going to get that. Now, I told them I had a gold card with a picture in. I told them that in the last budget. They're going to make the gold card with the picture in equivalent to a passport, so people don't have to go through this hell. So I told them all this, and I said I had a birth certificate. I said, what's wrong with a New Zealand birth certificate? But their agenda is you got, I tell you, passport, driver's license, 18-plus card, international driver's license. You know, it's blinking nonsense.
0: Well, then just don't use them.
20: Huh? No, they're the cheapest one, so I do want to use them.
0: Well, it doesn't sound like you can.
20: Well, I don't know. That's why I'm ringing you. But anyway, putting that apart from that, you see, to open a bank account, you can now use a gold card with your picture in. You can now use a birth certificate. Now, they, you know, this is a bank. Never own a silly electricity company. So to me, there's no logic behind their thinking, the people who made these irrational decisions in their company.
0: What's the name of the power company?
20: It's Mercury.
0: Mercury?
20: I took notice of that lady who rang in, remember?
0: And so how much cheaper are they? Are they so much cheaper that you're determined?
20: No, they're a lot cheaper. Okay. So, see, this is why I can't just throw it in. They're a lot cheaper.
0: Well, then, look, the only thing I'd suggest, John, is that if you're hell-bent on being with Mercury and they tell you that you need to have whatever, then you're just going to have to because they can do what they want. Within reason, they can actually do what they want. It's their company. And I don't know, it does sound pretty weird to want all that kind of ID. You're not taking money from them. You're giving them money. Don't you think they'd be more happy and more obliging for someone that wants to be a customer? Very strange, but thank you, John. Good to get the update as well. I know you've been chasing the cheap power for a long time. Aren't we all? Aren't we all? Politicians included. Everyone wants cheap power in one form or another. 624, thank you. Hi there, Mike. Sorry.
21: Operator, can you patch me through to planet Earth?
0: Isn't it weird? The poor guy, I just want to be a customer. I just want to have my heater and I want to get my fridge running. Oh, we need some ID. We need 12 forms of blood. We need a hair sample. and one of your grandchildren.
21: And a skin sample and a swab of the mouth.
0: Yes, and a quick IQ test, which you must pass with 100%. Just what the heck's all that about?
21: I don't know. I'm with Mercury. Never had that problem.
0: Oh, okay.
21: Anyway, shouldn't laugh, but yeah. Now, who is the nut job politician that pushed through under the House of Urgency this law of citizens' arrest? I'd like to see that politician go out there and apply that law in person.
0: Well, in actual fact, in fairness to Paul Goldsmith, the Justice Minister, he's only made amendments to it because before it was Monty Python hours, you could only do a citizen's arrest between 9 p.m. and 6 a.m. So you're going to look at your watch and say, oh, look, I'd love to arrest you, but it's too late.
21: Yeah. Oh, look, it's a time to go out and do a citizen's arrest. No, it's 2 minutes to nine. You can't do that.
0: Oh, that's just a very... Well, so that's all changed. Would you be likely to step in regardless of the change?
21: Absolutely not. Listening to what's been going down would say to me, you step in, you're going to be up the wazoo without a paddle. Because who's going to go, oh, yeah, okay, I don't mind if you arrest me as a citizen. It's not going to happen.
0: Well,
21: it's Fantasia.
0: I'm thinking more of a situation where I'm thinking of, say, someone in a supermarket who's being pushed around, it's looking a bit violent. I'm not too scared. I'm not too bothered by someone running out the door with 12 legs of lamb shoved down their undies. But when someone's actually being assaulted, you know, any normal person's going to say something. Hey, what are you doing? Or I'm phoning the police. But to leap in there, there's just been so many tragedies. There was a stabbing. Do you remember that stabbing of a father of a young family in Auckland? It's a long time ago now. He stepped in to help and was stabbed. And you've really got to know, even if you know how to handle yourself, that sort of stuff can still happen, right? Good on you, Mike. Thank you. Nice to hear from you. Hi there, Noel.
1: Yeah, morning, Raymond. Hey, like you were talking about, something is going down like that.
0: Yeah.
1: I reckon what you should do is get that police stance, you know, with your feet apart, and make a gun out of your hand, point it, and scream, freeze, this is a citizen's arrest.
0: Wow. Do you reckon that'll work?
1: Yeah, everybody will turn around like, what the heck?
0: Yeah, but the first thing they're going to say is, are your fingers loaded?
1: That's a good one, right? But it's a long story short, Raymond.
0: Yes.
1: My daughter, a month ago, confronted a domestic going on.
0: Mm.
1: Yeah. My wife and my daughter were waiting for the laundry to dry and the car pulled up in front of them. They're in the car park by themselves. And my daughter was watching this car and it started rocking and rolling and feet started and she jumped out. She just jumped out. My wife didn't even know what was going on.
0: Okay. Now, Noel, this is a story which hasn't ended, but I need to move on. But you can wait if you want to. It sounds like we need to hear the end of your story. Sounds like a cracker. Frightening.
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4: In this update, wage growth has dipped below zero for the first time in over a year as the cost of living continues to rise. The latest Employment Hero Jobs report draws on data from more than 2,000 businesses and 85,000 employees. The report says wages were down 0.1% month on month in July and 0.4% year on year. Employment Hero NZ General Manager Neil Webster says it's putting a lot of pressure on workers.
6: If prices are going up 4%, and your wages are, on average, are actually going backwards, it's a real tough situation to be in.
4: The ACT Party is promising a reset in government agencies, ending what it calls race-based hiring if it's re-elected. This includes removing good employer requirements from public service legislation and prohibiting agencies from resourcing any cultural or spiritual practices in the workplace. Leader David Seymour says relevant cultural requirements will remain.
7: So if, for example, you are involved in negotiating treaty settlements, then yes, it would be very helpful to know the correct tikanga. But if you're a financial controller in the bowels of some other government department, then it's completely irrelevant.
4: An investigation is now underway into the origin of the fire at the Botany Downs shopping centre yesterday morning. Fire and Emergency says the blaze was reported around 9:30 in an air conditioning unit on the roof of a three-storey building attached to the mall. They say smoke was also reported in the movie theatres in the building. The fire was out shortly before midday. 2 years of research is aimed at understanding our unique ecosystems. The Bioeconomy Science Institute is developing tools for land managers to protect naturally rare environments. These include geothermal areas and gravel beaches. It says many change with the wind, waves and storms, making it hard to spot emerging threats. Senior researcher Adrian Monk says they're in danger as we speak.
25: This is mostly because they occur in an environment that's often adjacent to human activities, vulnerable to land use change, weed invasion, and in some cases, climate change.
4: Conservationists hope predator control efforts are paying off after a surge in bat numbers in Nelson Tasman's Kahurangi National Park. Hannah Feck reports.
26: Monitoring detected the long-tail bats an average of 6.75 times per night in February, up from 1.79 when monitoring began in 2018. One site near the Heathy River saw more than 500 bats pass over three separate nights. Department of Conservation Technical Advisor Moira Pride says it's a great sign trapping is working across the valley.
4: Guard dogs, sit. New security drones are here to take your place. Skyguard from Red Badge is an autonomous drone that lives on site in its own secure docking station, running patrols and responding when an alarm is triggered anywhere on site. Red Badge General Sales Manager Ben Small says remote pilots can take control of the drone when needed.
27: In a situation where, say, an intruder's on site, they fly the drone over the person, they shine a spotlight on them and they can speak to them through an onboard speaker. If they leave the site, our pilots can then track the person or the vehicle for kilometres using the digital zoom of the drone.
4: In sport, Erica Fairweather's capped off a strong campaign at the 2026 Pan-Pacific Swimming Championships in California. She's won bronze in the women's 800 metres freestyle, her third medal at the event. Clewis Clairbert came seventh in the 200 metres individual medley final. Assistant coach Neil Barnes is pleased with the All Blacks' development over their three games against South African club sides. The All Blacks beat the Bulls 50-19 in Pretoria for a third straight win. Barnes says they want more.
28: When you think of our first game against the Stormers, we got showed up a little bit in our Maldi set-piece side of it, but we've made some shifts in that. Still got more to do. But the awesome thing is we're creating a lot of opportunities. Just unfortunately, our skill set tonight didn't let us execute as much as we'd like.
4: The first test against the Springboks is coming up on Sunday morning. Bangladesh produced one of the great test cricket upsets, beating Australia by 9 wickets in Darwin. The Tigers chased 57 to win on day 4 after skittling their host for 284. Spinner Mehedi Maraz took 5 second innings wickets and says they had to reset after losing the warm-up match.
29: It's a great opportunity for us in this condition. After a long time we came here and there are very good team and there are world-class team. team. They have lots of good players, and if we beat them, it would be great for our country and our cricket.
4: That's News and Sport. I'm Joe Gilfillan.
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0: News Talk said the Weather Watch 24/7 for Monday the 17th of August for Northland, Auckland and Coromandel Peninsula. Scattered showers clearing to fine by this morning. Waikato to Taumaranui and Taupō, including the Bay of Plenty, showers clearing to fine before dawn. Areas of morning frosts. Taranaki to Kapiti, partly cloudy, isolated showers inland this afternoon. Gisborne to Wairarapa, also Taihape and Wellington. Occasional showers, heavy in the Wairoa district before dawn. Showers clearing in Wellington by evening. Snow may affect higher roads overnight. Nelson and Buller to Fiordland, mainly fine, but showers around Fiordland. Marlborough, Canterbury and Otago, excluding Clutha, mainly fine, but a few showers around and about north of Banks Peninsula, clearing this morning, scattered showers this afternoon or this evening. Southland and Clutha, becoming cloudy this morning with some showers. The Chatham Islands, your Monday, occasional showers clearing by this evening. The warmest place is still Waikawau Bay, 10. And the coldest is still Twizel, actually, on -6.
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11: Ready or not?
0: Morning to you. Welcome in. It's Monday, the 17th of August. I'm Roman Travers. I'm here through till 5 this morning. If you would like to call, you're more than welcome. Anything you're normally using as a phone, including a phone, will be a free phone call, 0800 80 1080. There is a charge when you text, but it's small, on 9292. And my email is roman@newstalkzb.co.nz.

0: 8:04, a very good morning to you. Yeah, very cold conditions and the desert road is still closed. I've not had an update on that, but if you're sitting there and you've seen the lights change for it to open or the gates are open, let me know. State Highway 1, Rangipo to Waiuru, the desert road. It's been closed since last night at about 9 p.m. It was closed with snow and the detour route for those heading northbound. There's a lot of turns. And this isn't really for the truck drivers and courier drivers and regular commuters on the road. This is more for people who are going, wow, can't wait to go on the desert road for the first time. You won't be able to. So the detour route, which will add about 40 minutes to your trip, if you're heading north and you're about to hit the desert road, you'll need to turn left onto State Highway 49, right onto State Highway 4, right onto State Highway 47, another right-hand turn onto State Highway 46, and then you're back onto State Highway 1. Reverse that if you're heading southbound. Yeah, it's 40 minutes extra, but it beats sitting waiting for the gates to open. They may not for a long time. Who knows? If you are one of the trucks sitting on that road, if you're one of the workers doing all the work to try and open things up, if you're sitting in a shop somewhere in Waiuru or something, let me know what it's like. It'd be good to hear from you. Get your live report. 10:04, 0800 80 1080, 9292 on the text. So, yeah, there's been a lot of talk over the weekend about bits and pieces to do with politics. Q&A with Jack Tame had the Opportunity Party leader, Kwile Wong, talking about basically making politics cleaner and campaigning and advocacy and all that kind of stuff, getting that sorted out. And also having a look at donations beyond, I think it was $30,000, wasn't it? Even though they themselves are using that, she's explained, we need to do that to get known, to get the publicity, to get in, and then make the changes. Te Pāti Māori had their election strategy launch campaign in Gisborne over the weekend. And from what I've gleaned from that, which isn't a heck of a lot, there wasn't much. If you were there, let me know what else you know about it. But they want you to give them their candidate vote and give the party vote to the left bloc. And Labor's already commented on that, basically just saying thanks very much. So I haven't heard anything of substance from them. Well, forever is the answer. But this, with this launch in Gisborne, if you were there and you heard more about it, let me know. Erica Stanford confirming she did not challenge for the leadership. Speaking in her first media appearance this week, it was over the weekend. I think the words have been very carefully chosen. I didn't challenge for the leadership. Does not mean you weren't involved with some form of the challenge, but I'm not saying she was or wasn't, but it certainly wasn't one man on his own. That would never have happened. The citizens' arrest laws have changed. They've always been there, but it was very odd. You could only make one between 9 at night and 6 in the morning. That's all changed. And the details are quite prolific about what you can and can't do. And regardless of all of that, I don't think you go into that brain set of, oh, there's something terrible. Now, what are the limits around? You just don't do it. You're either in there helping or you're not. And I don't know that most of us would be too concerned about the police saying, well, you've actually hurt that person. We probably will have to charge you with assault. Because if you've done the right thing in a situation that's witnessed and you've helped someone, it'd be pretty strange for the police to pursue with an assault charge, wouldn't it? I think most people, oddly these days, I'm not one of them, most people seem to pull out their phones and start filming instead of helping. And that footage can be very helpful later on, but in the sense of that person needs help, are you more likely or less likely to leap in and the citizen's arrest, I don't know. It comes with a lot of risks, of course, but it might be something you're more prepared to do than others. Secondhand books, the sales are absolutely booming, and a lot of people are blaming that on AI, particularly those in secondhand bookshops where the orders are huge and constant. Huge sales. A lot of these sales are going directly to AI firms who remove the spine of the book and scan the pages into their systems. They say it's for improving data sets, improving the intelligence of AI, But this, it's not the end of it. They're destroying the books. The books then get absolutely pulped, destroyed, composted, never to exist on the shelves of any bookshop again. Some of the booksellers have said, well, you know, it's not all bad because sometimes they've got thousands of copies of a book that was very popular but doesn't sell anymore. They gave an example of The Da Vinci Code, a very popular book in its time. So maybe, I don't know. I don't like the idea of one particular company having the rights to something that you used to be able to go and buy in a bookshop, brand new or secondhand, or get in a library, and all of a sudden no one has it apart from an AI company. Or a library, hopefully. Now, that's what we've been talking about. Feel free to get into any of that, 0800 80 1080. I'll catch up on your texts as well. Now, there's a wonderful thing that you're going to be able to see if you're in Auckland, but not for a very long time. If you're into your heritage, if you're into your architecture, this is something you may want to see. It's been hidden for more than seven decades. It's a tower that really helped to define Auckland's Queen Street on the skyline. And it's been there, but it's been hiding in plain sight. And now for just a few weeks, you'll be able to go and see it. If you're in Auckland at any point, make sure you dial this up. I'm actually planning a big walk at some point where I'll walk from where I live down into the city and I'm going to go and have a look. So if you look above the scaffolding that's surrounding the historic St. James Theatre, there's a very ornate piece of the city's past and it's now visible. It's got gold detailing, deep reds and blues, and it remains the theatre's original Spanish mission-style tower. It's quite visible now for a brief time from Queen Street. It's the first time you'll be able to see it in more than 70 years. You might be of an age where you remember that grand tower, and you might remember why it was covered up. That original St. James Theatre was designed by an architect called Henry Eli White. Opened July the 5th, 1928. But in 1953, Auckland was preparing to welcome the brand new Queen Elizabeth II and the Duke of Edinburgh. And the theatre and the city actually were given a modern makeover. The tower's a very ornate frontage was boxed in behind a new facade. Metal sheeting and neon signage giving the theatre a more contemporary post-war appearance was applied to that beautiful big tower. And there was a running joke at the time. There was a running joke about the Queen visiting cities around the world because she'd just been crowned and off she went around the world to be introduced to her subjects. And essentially the joke was that the Queen thinks the world smells like fresh paint. Everywhere she was going, everywhere got a facelift. So Queen Elizabeth attended performances at the St. James three times during her reign, and other members of the royal family also visited after decades. It's incredible to know that this theatre is getting the big revamp, the St. James Theatre. The old pictures of how it used to look, just stunning. It is going to be absolutely beautiful. There is archival footage from her 1953 visit, capturing the excitement around her arrival. So while fashions have come and gone and they thought out with the old and with the new, they put the cladding over the tower and the neon signs. I'd love to know where the neon signs went. I love neon signs. Very expensive to make these days. So it survived because of what's going on at the moment, and then they're peeling back the layers and they're looking to see what's in behind there. They have found some amazing things. So this tower above the St. James Theatre, covered up for 70 years, you might want to go and have a look at that. You might have memories of how it looked at the time too before it fell into disrepair. It's a Category 1 heritage building as well, well worth going to have a look. They've had some big acts in there as well. It wasn't just some tin pot little theatre. Apart from the Queen, who of course did not perform there, they did have people like Sir Laurence Olivier, James Brown, Miles Davis, Joni Mitchell over the years. It's a $15 million and more project to get this back up and running again. The main auditorium of the theatre is expected to accommodate 1,480 people. And there's a new basement, black box venue, which they're calling it, which is going to be developed with the capacity for 1,200 people. So it's hard to see that from the street. It doesn't look that big, but it certainly has the capacity. And you'll know from some of the wonderful theatres around the country that have been done up, like the St. James in Wellington, the old Opera House as well. There's some beautiful buildings around of that era. Thankfully, they haven't all been bowled, and this one's on its way back to a new life. So yeah, go and catch that if you want to. I certainly will. Something that you probably won't see again. I'm not sure why they're covering it back up again, but yeah, it's been hidden away for 70 years. Oh, Roman, is that chap waiting to tell the end of his story? Says a text. No, I asked him to wait and he couldn't wait. You know, off he went. That's okay, though. Yes. Anyway, it was quite the cracking story, wasn't it? Roman, I've loved and had German shepherds for decades. With the citizens' arrest amendments, do you think we'll be able to let our dogs loose on the bad people? Bring back the bounties. Thanks, Roman. Oh, no, you're getting a bit carried away there. No, that's certainly not something you'll be able to do. Can't think of anything worse than being chased by a German shepherd. Ooh. Roman, can an immigrant make a citizen's arrest? That's actually quite funny. I think you're being funny, but yes, no. I don't know. Now, regarding John's call, wanting to get electricity from Mercury and then wanting 50 shades of everything in terms of identification, and that seemed quite bizarre, didn't it? Roman, John should get a signed affidavit from a JP as proof of identity. It might have been one of the things they mentioned. He's quite determined to find the cheapest electricity, and he says he's done all his research, and for him, it's Mercury. Yeah, what's that all about? You want to be a customer. I want to give you money on a regular basis. Why would you need all that ID for a power company? I don't know. What am I missing there? 21 past 4, 0800 80 1080. 9292, the text.
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10: James Doolan is the strategic director of the Hotel Councils with us. So someone turns up in a hotel room and pays, it doesn't matter what you call it or how you do it, does it?
11: ACT's doing something a little bit different. They're not creating a new tax, but they're the first party to acknowledge the fundamental problem we have. A huge amount of tax is collected from tourists, but not enough of it goes back to the local communities that host the tourists. So ACT are saying they're not going to create a new $1 charge, they're just going to share out some of the central government tax. I welcome the idea. They're the first major political party to acknowledge the problem.
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0: 23 past four. I don't think a lot's going to change with the amendments to the laws, which have now enabled us all to make a citizen's arrest. What's changed? I think New Zealanders are very good. You're with complete strangers, lots of complete strangers, at a gig, at the pub, in a supermarket, walking through town. Usually as soon as things go pear-shaped, people step in, people want to help. They're not going to suddenly go, oh, can someone just Google up those new laws around the citizen's arrest? I just want to be sure that I'm not... No one's going to think like that. You generally do what you need to do. And if the police need to charge you because you've hurt someone in the process, then that's just part of it, right? I don't think most of us would avoid that. But personal safety, right? Make sure that you're safe. And also, I think you're more likely to step in if you've got support from other people around you. Don't you find that happens normally? In a car crash? I was at that garage project bar. Maybe it was like, actually it's probably 2 years ago now. And a car drove into the back of another car. The young woman at the front in the car was really upset. I was trying to say to her, can you get out of the car? You need to get out of the car because it's in the middle of the road. Other people from around the area were sort of walking over and helping, slowing the traffic down. And the police were quite quick to get there. That's not a citizen's arrest, but it's kind of like, well, you just instinctively want to help, don't you? It's a different story if you've got to tackle someone and force their arm up their backside and quote all sorts of laws and things. And just remember, you're not allowed to restrict breathing or kneel on their back or their neck or anything like that. You don't want to be an absolute idiot about it. I would say for most people, the fact that you've said to them, I can see what you're doing, you're being an idiot, someone here is filming you, we've called the police. Most people, unless they're absolutely high as a kite on some wacky drug, are going to probably reduce their crazy enthusiasm to be an idiot. Would you be high as a kite on some wacky drug are going to probably reduce their crazy enthusiasm to be an idiot? Would you step in and help?

0: enabled to also conduct extrajudicial judgments, especially to prosecute the hordes arrested by citizens. Power to the people, Roman, and power to the bottom party. Oh, thank you. Yes, that's, wow, marketing works. We changed the name of our political party from the party to the bottom party. And you're catching on already. The bottom is an acronym for better option than the opportunity, obviously, mate. I didn't say it was good, but it's, you know, quite catchy. Roman, the adventures of Clarence and his chewing gum act. Being an ex-jockey, he would have ridden into the sunset after his heroics. Yes, it was a cracking story, wasn't it? Oh, who would ever think of throwing chewing gum at a wall to cause a distraction, but it seemed to work. Roman, the library, a fragile history, princes, collectors, bookworms to thieves, the extraordinary history of the library from Alexandria to the age of Google. Thanks. Wow, yeah. As much as I think libraries are important, I couldn't tell you the last time I'd set foot in one. Could I? No. Look, I don't think libraries and I get on that well. Someone's always telling me to shut up. Shh. Oh, okay. They're not that quiet anymore, are they? I think Wellington Library is quite a busy, bustling place. Anyway, moving on. 27 past four. The citizen's arrest. The scanning of books into AI company systems and then the shredding of the books. That sounds like a dystopian kind of a movie gone wrong, doesn't it? It sounds like a terrible Netflix series, but it's real and it's happening. 0800 80 1080. Are you happy with that or not? Do you love AI? Are you running towards it or running away from it? Let me know.
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0: 29 past 4. Only here till 5 this morning, so get in while stocks last. Hi there, Chris.
12: Hi there, Roman. Just wanted to make a comment on that text just recently where the guy was suggesting that he let his German shepherds go and to retain the burglar.
0: Yes.
12: Not a very good idea, really.
0: No.
12: Mine just sitting in the back of the car or walking along beside me is enough to let them know, well, if I don't really want you doing that. And they usually look at the shepherd and they usually decide not to do it. So
0: yeah,
12: I think that's the better option.
0: Yeah, yeah. And also that ability for some people to literally have a strong command to call a dog back. Some people can't do that, can they?
12: No. No, I can get mine back every single time, no problem at all. So if you're going to suggest that you're going to do things like that, well, you better be able to get your dog back before any damage is done to the other person.
0: Oh, you'd certainly be charged in that sense, wouldn't you? That'd be horrific. Yeah.
12: Yeah. Just a quick instance I'll tell you about. I had a guy, I was going down to my mate's, Miso mate's place in Ratapiki, which is about 12 k's the other side of Inglewood, and

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7: 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It's the Mike Hosking Breakfast with Defender Trophy. This is News Talk ZB News.
8: Good morning. It's 8:30. I'm Neva Reti Manu. Christopher Luxon is standing by his decision to call a caucus meeting about his leadership last week. The meeting resulted in MP Chris Pink being removed from cabinet and ultimately announcing his retirement from politics after leading an unsuccessful coup against Luxon. Chris Bishop and Erica Stanford both deny any involvement in the leadership challenge or any interest in taking Luxon's job. Luxon told Mike Hosking, the UK and Australia have shown why leadership speculation needs to be dealt with.
9: When we have unrest, when we have these disagreements, I'm sorry, we are going to get in a room and deal with it here and now and nip it in the bud and sort it out, because otherwise, if you let that stuff fester, incredibly demoralising, destabilising.
8: Confidence from Te Pāti Māori that its one-tick election campaign is the most effective way at changing the government. The party's contesting all seven Māori electorates and asking its voters to give them their candidate vote and give their party vote to the left bloc. Co-leader Rawiri Waititi says it's similar to how the Green Party focuses on party vote, and if it goes to plan, 13 Māori will be in parliament. Police have been out in force in Auckland's Henderson this morning as part of an ongoing police investigation. Bystanders reported seeing nearly two dozen police cars and members of the Armed Defenders Squad in the area around River Park Reserve between 5am and 7am. A police Eagle helicopter was also seen flying unusually low over the area. Police say the operation has now concluded and more details will be released later this morning. A message to stay home if you're sick as hospitals struggle to cope with the surge in the flu. The Royal College of GPs says flu-related hospitalisations have doubled in a week and emergency departments are over capacity. President Luke Bradford says that many are returning to pandemic measures like over-the-phone triaging and separating infected patients. He says more services and acute clinics are being put on to deal with demand.
10: Do ring in and ask for help if you're feeling unwell. But in the meantime, stay home, avoid spreading it. And if you have those, the shortness of breath, the chest pain or any of the worrying symptoms, then make sure you are seen by a health professional.
8: Rescue teams continue to pick through the rubble in Indonesia following Saturday's powerful earthquake. At least 53 people have died from the 7.7 magnitude quake hitting Flores Island. Indonesia's National Disaster Management Agency says the quake destroyed more than 900 homes and damaged nearly 450 more. Local resident Bartolomeus Tiga, translated by Al Jazeera, says they're still too afraid to go inside.
11: Seeing the damage makes us afraid. Now, whenever we go inside the house, we are filled with anxiety because the structure is already cracked and damaged throughout.
8: Meanwhile, firefighters are continuing to battle wildfires across Greece, Germany, Croatia, Belgium and Wales as Europe continues to swelter under record temperatures. Two people have died in one fire near Athens. Families in England's Midlands region are now being allowed to return home after fires there destroyed 19 homes. A magical surprise for some Christchurch diners after Gandalf himself dropped in for dinner. Sir Ian McKellen was at Etta Restaurant and Bar on Friday night after his flight was cancelled.

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It's the crystal clear payroll that so many Kiwi businesses are moving to. Cloud-based

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2: Must get Mitch Evans back on the program. I got to thinking about him over the weekend. I don't follow as closely as I should. Actually, I ran to Rick Armstrong over the at the ZB thing on Friday night. Rick Armstrong, as in motoring, and his son Marcus, of course, is in IndyCar. So I had a good old chat at him about his engines blowing up and him living his dream and all that. But be that as it may, anyway, got onto the Formula E, which wrapped up the season overnight our time. A couple of races in London, and Mitch Evans was in with a very realistic chance of becoming the champion. A couple of things needed to happen, one of which was to win a race, and he didn't do it. So I think in the end he came third. But he's leaving, and I got two ChatGPTs, and this is why you've got to be really worried about ChatGPT. I said, where's Mitch Evans going? One ChatGPT told me he's going to Opel, and the other ChatGPT said it hasn't been announced. So which is it? Or is there a third option? Anyway, point being, he's leaving Jaguar after 10, 11 years or whatever it is, but he's had seemingly a very good season, so that was a shame he couldn't wrap it up in a decent way. By the way, in Australia also, the Elbow moved out of Kirribilli House so they could bolster security, and they built a blast-resistant safety bunker in the place for him. Three men last week were accused of making violent threats towards the PM. Across the country, there's about 20 ongoing court matters with people being accused of making violent threats against Albanese. Nearly 40 people have been charged with Commonwealth crimes since September of last year, and for threatening MPs and other high office holders. You normally don't get this sort of information, but the bloke who runs ASIO, a guy called Mike Burgess, who I've got a lot of time for, he's like the guy we had on last week from the SIS. Increasingly, these services are going public. And I think it's good that they go public to give us a better understanding of what they're dealing with. They got a whole range of MPs who are now receiving higher levels of protection at their homes, their offices and events. And I don't know what the cost of that is, but it must be just ridiculous. Because in this country, really only the Prime Minister gets coverage in terms of security and ongoing police support. But if you're Albanese and you've got 20 ongoing court cases, at some point somebody has got to, it's like the king hit one punch thing they changed in Australia. You know, you've got to isolate out the specific crime. So in other words, if you're a person who ends up threatening a prime minister or a senior public figure, maybe there should be different rules and charges and laws that apply to you, because if there aren't, then inevitably this thing, if it hasn't already, is going to get hopelessly out of control. 9 to 9.
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1: Hosking.
2: Actually, funny enough, it's different here with Sky, but I'm reading over the weekend as well that KO, who run the NFL in that particular part of the world, Foxtel, of course. And so when Vilandi signed that big deal the other day with the NRL, the record-breaking deal with the NRL, so it is a decision when you're making a bid, because you've got to find the money. You can say, well, all right, I'll give you X million dollars per year to you give me the NRL rights. That what you then do is you pass the cost on. It's classic cost-plus accounting and inflationary. So the AFL, for example, on KO 2022, the basic tier price has gone up four different times, from $27.50 to $45.99, just like that. So you pay more for your sport, and then you charge people more to watch the sport. And that's basically how it goes. And if you can get away with it, you get away with it. 5 minutes away from nine.
1: Trending now with Chemist Warehouse, the home of big brand vitamins.
2: Whereas I'm assuming if Sky, if they charge for individual sports, would do exactly the same. Speaking of stuff to watch, we have a new season of the Grand Tour on three new hosts. Guy called James Inglesman, Thomas Holland. They run a thing which I've watched quite a bit of called Throttle House. It's a car review channel. They got a car enthusiast called Francis Bourgeois, and Amazon have put a little something out overnight.
11: After years of hard driving, you might notice the knobs in your cars look a little worn out. But don't worry, you don't have to throw out the whole thing. Simply swap in new knobs.
12: That's us.
11: And just like that, you're ready to go again.
12: Here we go. Oh.
2: I only hesitate. Andy Willman, by the way, who wrote that script undoubtedly because it was very, very clever, he co-hosts, and he has confirmed that Clarkson, Hammond and May will all make cameos together during the season, which will be a saving grace, because having watched, and I'm not against these Throttle House guys, I've watched a lot of them, but they do have a, in my humble opinion, a slightly laboured sense of humour when it comes to trying to make you laugh. So we'll see how they go, and we wish them well, because who doesn't love a car show, for goodness sake? Anyway, that drops on Amazon on the 4th of September. Mobland isn't far away, and Rivals must be coming back. Rivals did several episodes, then literally in the same season disappeared for weeks on end, and apparently that's coming back soon as well. So spring might be all right for us in this particular part of the world as far as streaming is concerned. Back tomorrow morning from 6. As always, happy day.

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1: 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The productive part of the economy is fundamentally how you're investing in businesses, as an example. So what parts of the economy can we be investing in which ultimately creates jobs for people? And how that, you know, and by doing that, that is actually how we're creating future value over time.
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10: Good morning, it's 9 o'clock. I'm Neva Reti Manu. Concern, the ACT Party is assuming merit and Māori representation are different things. The party wants to scrap the good employer requirements from the Public Service Act and equivalent parts of the Crown Equities Act. Leader David Seymour says that these sections promote race-based hiring and a further rewrite's needed to ensure neutrality. Te Pāti Māori co-leader Rāwiri Waititi says the public service needs to understand the public it serves.
11: It insinuates that Māori are not qualified enough, knowledgeable enough, professional enough to be sitting in these particular areas.
10: Christopher Luxon is adamant Chris Pink was acting alone in last week's unsuccessful leadership coup. The National MP has been removed from Cabinet and has announced his retirement from politics following last week's caucus meeting on Luxon's leadership. Chris Bishop and Erica Stanford both deny any involvement in the leadership challenge. And Luxon told Mike Hosking, Pink understood why Luxon took the action he did.
12: I had a good chat to him when I did sack him, and he was actually completely reasonable. He understood it's untenable. He understood that was what was going to happen. It was a very positive conversation, but I haven't spoken to him since.
10: Queenstown could be one step closer to a cable car as plans to ease the resort town's congestion gather momentum. National's promised to look into a gondola for Queenstown if elected and potentially fund it through the National Land Transport Fund. It comes as Southern Infrastructure's cable car plan enters the fast-track process. Chief Executive Ross Copeland says the announcement makes it clear that cable car technology does meet the requirements to be considered as public transport. Health New Zealand's urging people to be aware of the signs of meningococcal disease following the death of a young adult in Waikato. Close contacts have been identified and been offered treatment and support. Volleyball New Zealand says the person was part of the Waikato volleyball community. Urban planning could be key to unlocking Auckland's full potential. New Auckland Council analysis highlights how local policy choices could help boost the city's productivity through housing, transport and infrastructure. It lays out a number of priorities, including allowing more productive use of urban land. Chief Economist Gary Blick says some urban planning rules are already in the process of being adjusted, particularly in areas around the soon-to-open City Rail Link.
13: To the extent that people would like to live in those locations, they'll have more choice in the future for different housing types and more housing overall.
10: Fears an Alpine Fault earthquake could split Tekapo in half. Local Democracy reports Mackenzie District councillors warn the quake could cut communities off from emergency help, with the Osler Fault Zone running directly through it. The magnitude 8 Alpine Fault quake has a 75% chance of rupturing in the next 50 years. Councillor Mark Adams says that the district could be left with infrastructure on one side and a generator on the other, while Twizel's emergency centre isn't sufficiently earthquake safe. Strikes between Russia and Ukraine are continuing following weeks of intensifying attacks. Russia claims Ukraine launched its largest attack of the year with 822 drones shot down overnight.
14: To News Talk ZB Sport, a fourth All Black is heading home from South Africa due to injury. Rugby editor Elliot Smith reports from Johannesburg.
15: Prop Oleg Norris is heading back to New Zealand due to a cartilage injury in one of his knees and is expected to be out for 6 weeks. Norris joins George Bell, Billy Proctor and Caleb Clark in departing before the tests even start. No replacement has yet been called up, but the All Blacks do plan to bring a prop in. Meanwhile, halfback Noah Hotham is on the plane to South Africa. The Tasman and Crusaders number 9 called in, with Cortez Ratama's knee injury suffered against the Bulls still being assessed. In Johannesburg with the All Blacks, Elliot Smith.
14: Hotham's due to arrive on Tuesday. International rugby coverage with Forklift Solutions, lifting you and your business to a higher level. Tim Seifert, 72 off 38 balls, has helped the Manchester Super Giants win the 100 cricket competition at Lords. They've chased the Trent Rockets 158 for 8, down with 5 wickets and 2 deliveries to spare. Grace Weke's next move could be linked to changes behind the scenes at Super Netball's Swifts. The Shooters departing the New South Wales franchise after 2 seasons, along with coach Bryony Akel. Former Australian mentor Lisa Alexander has clarified the situation.
16: We probably could assume that she's been closer to Bryony Akel because of Bryony's experience with her in the Silver Fern, so it's not surprising that she has decided to move on.
14: Premier League champions Arsenal have won English football's traditional season curtain raiser, beating FA Cup holders Manchester City 3-0 at Cardiff. The Gunners took the lead after 23 seconds and were always in control. Greek international Christos Solis provided 2 assists on debut, impressing gaffer Mikel Arteta.
17: He's very, very smart, very accurate, and again today, you know, in tight spaces, he made the right decision twice and he said 2 goals.
14: The new Premier League season starts this weekend. I'm Andrew Alderson, and that's News Talk ZB News and Sport with Fisher Funds, investing in New Zealand for over 25 years. It's 9:05.
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18: You know what, I thought that the Prime Minister was right to rule out working with Opportunity until that one News Variant poll, and now I think he might have made a mistake. Both sides of the political divide need Opportunity seats to form government. Now look, one poll does not mean that is what happens on November 7, but this scenario is now a live possibility in the way it wasn't beforehand.
9: Heather Duplessy-Allen Drive with One New Zealand. 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
19: Met Service forecast for New Zealand, Northland, Auckland, Coromandel Peninsula, scattered showers clearing, Waikato to Tomaranui and Taupō, including Bay of Plenty, showers clearing to fine early, Taranaki to Kapiti, partly cloudy, Gisborne to Wairarapa, Taihape and Wellington, occasional showers, heavy in the Wairoa district early, Nelson and Buller to Fiordland, mainly fine, Marlborough, Canterbury, Otago, mainly fine, a few showers about, Southland and Clutha becoming cloudy this morning with showers, and the Chatham Islands occasional showers.
9: 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It's Kerry Woodham Mornings on News Talk ZB.

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10: Grant asks, Kerry, can you please name the current board? Yep, if you go to the Opportunity Party, their board members are listed there. Penny Fairbrother, who's working as a senior advisor at Greater Wellington Regional Council. She's worked in a number of roles across various government sectors. Darren Savage, project and change manager, working in the public health sector in Kirikiriroa, Hamilton. Scott Pollock lives in Auckland with his young family, works in intellectual property law as a patent attorney, also a small business owner. Dan Thurston Crowe lives in rural Taranaki, coordinating events and programs for his local farming community, and he's a serial entrepreneur. Also chair of the region's largest environmental NGO, Sustainable Taranaki. And Alan Wilderland, he's the one who's made considerable donations to Opportunity, one of the founders and owners of Serato Audio Research, a music software company. Great Kiwi success story, now employing more than 160 people in Auckland, and those are the board members of the Opportunity Party. Kerry, I agree with you about the board. I watched the interview and also wondered about their biggest donator being on the board, what aspirations he might have. Another says, but the people that get in from a list, are they actually elected MPs? That's another question, says Gary. Well, you know who they are, and you know that if you cast a party vote, the higher up the list a person is, the more chance they have of getting into Parliament. So you can see who they are and the whites of their eyes and colour of their teeth and decide if that's the sort of person you want in Parliament. I guess with the board being, you know, they're transparent about who they are, then you can decide if you want that board to be able to have a veto over the Opportunity Party if they suddenly go rogue on you, suddenly decide that mining is an excellent idea, as it is for the people of Greymouth, and all of a sudden they're supporting fast-track consents and opening up offshore drilling. I imagine the board of TOP would find that beyond the pale and veto any kind of support like that. Just giving a scenario, that's all. 0800 80 10 80 is the number to call. News Talk ZB, it is 9:22.
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10: Thanks so much, Jane. Kerry Woodham. Mike, a very good morning to you.
21: Oh, good morning, Kerry.
10: You're talking about the interview with Kule Wong.
21: Yes, I was. Yes, yeah. Look, I saw that and I got, I saw that one of their policies is to forgive 3 years interest on their student loans. And all of us have been through that, all worked hard to repay those loans. And I just find it interesting that somebody's been away from New Zealand for 9 years and then returns, and then you'd wipe off that much student loan interest. And I think Kule has acknowledged that she returned to New Zealand after 9 years with $50,000 owing on her student loan. So, you know, it just raises the question of whether she will be a directly benefit from that policy.
10: I doubt it. I think she said she'd work to pay it off, didn't she?
21: She might have.
10: I can't quite.
21: Well, look, I think the broader issue is that the best use for that money? You know, we're in a very parlous condition as a country, and I just think our infrastructure is so lacking. I've recently moved from the North Island to the South Island, and some of the roading down here is appalling. There's a need for better hospital structures. I've

0: call it. So they won't qualify for 5 years. So they'll be paying a considerable amount of tax, plus the IRD will be able to get their mitts on the loan. They might only forgive some of it. They might forgive the interest. I don't know what the policy, what the exact wording is on the policy.
1: Right.
0: So they probably would be able, they'd be paying higher tax, plus they wouldn't get the $20,000 per year.
1: Yes. Yes, but it, I said, look, at the end of the day, there are set obligations for repayment if you stay in New Zealand once you've graduated.
0: Yeah.
1: There's more discretion for people who have travelled overseas. Should they get a direct benefit when they return, when they've had the, also the option? I mean, what has been the lifestyle of some of these people when they're away? Has the money gone for a lot of travel and enjoyment?
0: Yes, pretty much.
1: So, you know, so really, do we really as a country want to subsidise, you know, trips to Ibiza or wherever, you know, good times? I'm sure it's very nice, but can we afford that as a country?
0: Not really.
1: No, we can't. So, and our debt is something like $180 billion. We've got the bond markets very nervous about the growth in that debt.
0: Yeah.
1: I think there's a lot of challenges ahead, I think, coming for most Western nations on their growing debt.
0: Did you watch the interview last night?
1: I didn't. Yes, I did. Yeah. I did indeed.
0: Oh, not last night, yesterday. What did you make of the entirety of the interview?
1: Look, I thought it was good, and I congratulate Jack Tame for his marvellous research. I thought he did a brilliant job. He was, you know, very well prepared, and I just think that we need to closely examine some of these policies. There's clearly a lot of support and popularity for the party that's growing, but I think we need to look at just what the consequences of some of those decisions are. And one of your correspondents from Australia was just talking about the impact of land taxes and depressing the property market by a further 10%, I think, in Victoria. And it's had a really negative impact on people's personal wealth and, you know, their growth of their assets. So I think we need to look into it carefully.
0: Absolutely. Thank you very much, Mike. Lovely to talk to you. News Talk ZB 931.
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0: grab the goods off people who are leaving their shop? And what way is the world going to change now that citizens' arrests can come into effect? Previously, you could only do it, when the crime's carried at least 3 years of imprisonment. But the legislation now says anyone can use reasonable force to detain a person committing any kind of crime. And previously, I didn't realise that. The power only applied between 9 p.m. and 6 a.m. So, presuming that people didn't commit crimes during the day. Cool. 0800 80 10 80 Public Transport. The Opportunity Party, if you wish. And the power of citizens' arrests. How is that going to impact you and make your life better? It is 10:30.
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2: 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But this scenario is now a live possibility in the way it wasn't beforehand.
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9: With Your Ride, New Zealand's number one taxi app, download Your Ride today. The Greens have announced a plan to ban supermarkets from charging excessive prices and price gouging. They've put forward a bill preventing grocery retailers from adding more than reasonable profit margin onto the cost that they're charged by suppliers. David Seymour is accusing the Opportunity Party of double standards with its new proposed electoral donation limits. A post-mortem examination is expected to take place tomorrow after a body was found in a car fire in Aria in Waitomo yesterday morning. Police are treating the death as unexplained. The desert road has reopened after a flurry of snow this morning as a bitterly cold air mass drives up from the south. The latest meningococcal death is refreshing calls for better protections for adolescents. A young adult has died in Waikato, and Health New Zealand is urging youth to get vaccinated. Abandoned to their fate, pilot slams emergency services in action in new book on White Island eruption. Read more at nzherald.co.nz. Back to Kerry Woodham.
0: Thank you very much, Malcolm. It is 25 minutes to 11. Good morning to you, Heather.
10: Kia ora, how are you?
0: Kia ora, well, thank you.
10: Hey, I just wanted

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12: 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Mike Hosking, Darcy Waldegrave, Heather Duplessis Allen, Marcus Lush, all the names you can trust. 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
13: It's 11 o'clock. I'm Malcolm Jordan. The Greens have announced a plan to ban supermarkets from charging excessive prices and price gouging. They've put forward a bill preventing grocery retailers from adding more than reasonable profit margin onto the costs they're charged by suppliers. Emily Ansell reports.
14: Under the bill, the Commerce Commission could take supermarkets to court for alleged breaches. Penalties could be as high as $10 million. Greens co-leader Chloe Swarbrick's asking Parliament to do something meaningful in its last few weeks and support the bill.
13: The Prime Minister says winning a second term is vital to creating a more service-orientated public service. The ACT Party's promising a reset in government agencies, ending what it calls race-based hiring if re-elected. The policy includes removing good employer requirements while also prohibiting agencies from resourcing any cultural or spiritual practices in the workplace. Christopher Luxon told Mike Hosking the government wants services based on need.
15: Got to be technology-enabled, customer-focused service organisations, fewer agencies, cleaner structures, you know, just the basic stuff.
13: A man's been charged with attempted murder after four people were allegedly stabbed in central Hamilton on Saturday night. The 23-year-old will appear in the Hamilton District Court today on multiple charges. Four people were hospitalised, with only one remaining in hospital, now in a stable condition. Police have finished the scene examination, but will have an increased presence in Mairoa's Churchill Avenue area over the coming days. They want to hear from any witnesses or those with CCTV footage. Police are treating the death of a person following a car fire near Waitomo yesterday morning as unexplained. They're still to identify the body, with a post-mortem expected to take place tomorrow. Emergency services were alerted to a vehicle blaze in Aria on Mokoiti Road, a small land road in the central North Island, about 6 a.m. Meanwhile, the desert road has reopened after a flurry of snow this morning as a bitterly cold air mass drives up from the south. By 6:30 this morning, all New Zealand towns and cities hovered around single-digit temperatures. The Coromandel's Waikawo Bay was the warmest on 9 degrees, while Mount Cook Village recorded minus 7.3. Met Services' Heather Keats says the wind's helping keep things chilly.
16: Just one remaining strong wind watch for Bay of Plenty, east of the Rangitaiki River, with strong southeasterlies. It's set to expire within the next couple of hours.
13: And a slip has closed State Highway 35 in Hicks Bay, north of Gisborne. The latest meningococcal death is refreshing calls for better protections for adolescents. A young adult has died in Waikato, and Health New Zealand is urging youth to get vaccinated. The vaccination's free for under fives and 13 to 25-year-olds in the first year of close living, like boarding school hostels and halls of residence. Meningococcal Foundation Chair Gerard Rushton says it makes sense for vaccine access to be extended.
17: It also takes pressure off an already stretched health system. A vaccination program stacks up both economically and ethically.
13: Meanwhile, some hospitals are returning to pandemic practices to deal with a surge in influenza A. The Royal College of GPs is urging people to get vaccinated and stay home if sick, as flu-related hospitalisations double in a week.
18: Newstalk ZB Sport. Walking in Memphis has paid off for golfer Scottie Scheffler. He's turned multiple close calls into his first win on the PGA Tour for more than 6 months. The world number one has clinched an 8-shot victory at the St Jude Championship, finishing at 17 under across the opening event of the FedEx Cup playoffs. He's recorded 10 top 5 finishes, including 5 runner-up efforts since his last victory. Scheffler describes what's made him proudest about the feat on Sky Sport.
19: Having the ability to fight and claw my way through things, and Ted always does such a good job of keeping me in it. We're on the course, and then I have a great team off the course as well, and it's nice to be able to pay it off with a win this week. Statistics are one thing, but being able to win golf tournaments is another, and this is a lot better feeling than having statistically a good week.
18: Ryan Fox was 22 shots back in a share of 58. 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To the latest All Blacks airport action on their tour of South Africa, with the first test against the Springboks on Sunday at Johannesburg's Ellis Park. Prop Ollie Norris is the fourth squad member to enter the departures lounge with the injury after George Bell, Billy Proctor and Caleb Clark. He's damaged knee cartilage and will be sidelined 6 weeks. No front row replacements has been finalised as yet. However, halfback Noah Hotham is expected in the Oliver Tambo Arrivals Hall tomorrow to cover for Cortez Ratima, who hurt his knee during the win over the Bulls. Arsenal have won English football's traditional season curtain raiser, beating Manchester City 3-0 to lift the Community Shield in Cardiff. The Premier League champions scored in the first minute against the FA Cup holders before adding goals either side of the break. Gunners manager Mikel Arteta's delighted.
20: To play at the level that we've done it and to show the desire that we showed in every action, I was really impressed, really. I said to them, I really enjoyed watching them play.
18: The Premier League season starts on Saturday. I'm Andrew Alderson, and that's Newstalk ZB News and Sport with Fisher Funds, investing in New Zealand for over 25 years. It's 11:05.
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21: Labor's capital gains tax. 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Australia is rich mainly because, unlike us, they extract minerals and fossil fuels from the earth for the rest of the world to burn and or make steel.
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23: Met Service forecast for New Zealand, Northland, Auckland, Coromandel Peninsula, scattered showers clearing. Waikato to Tomaranui and Taupō, including Bay of Plenty, showers clearing to fine early. Taranaki to Kapiti, partly cloudy. Gisborne to Wairarapa, Taihape and Wellington, occasional showers, heavy in the Wairoa district early. Nelson and Buller to Fiordland, mainly fine. Marlborough, Canterbury, Otago, mainly fine, a few showers about. Southland and Clutha becoming cloudy this morning with showers, and the Chatham Islands occasional showers.
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0: News Talk ZB, it is 7 past 11. A very, very good morning to you. Kerry Woodham with you through until midday. 0800 80 10 80 is the number to call. You can text me 9292 ZBZB. And if you want to drop me a line, you just knock yourselves out. Kerry at newstalkzb.co.nz. I'd be very interested to hear from those of you who believe rather than having extra powers for citizens to make arrests, previously we had been able to make arrests if a crime was punishable by 3 years or more in prison and it was occurring between the hours of 9 p.m. and 6 a.m. Ludicrous, ridiculous. Now you can nab somebody if they look like they're committing a crime and hopefully the crime will be stopped. The wrongdoer will be apprehended and you'll be able to walk away knowing job well done and nobody will be hurt, nobody will be injured. But in reality, it'll probably be a whole lot messier than that. And Charlie made a good point that's been brought up from time to time every time we were talking about the absolute, it was absolute carte blanche for members of our community under the previous government to just walk in and take out trolley loads full of groceries. There was no cost of living crisis back then. There was gold in the streets back in those days. Did that stop them from filling up their groceries? Filling up on wine, filling up on whatever they could find? It did not. Cosmetics, the whole shebang. Things they could sell, big meat packs, things he could sell on Facebook Marketplace. Because they knew they'd get away with it. Since there's been a crackdown, there appear to have been fewer thefts, even though the price of everything has gone up astronomically. Should the supermarkets be doing more? I would absolutely say yes. And I don't subscribe to the concept that the only people who are doing it because they're starving. Some will be, absolutely. A lot aren't. I also don't subscribe to the fact that we would not be willing to scan a receipt to get our groceries from the supermarket to our car boot. I think we'd be quite happy to. Love to hear from you on that one. 0800 80 10 80 is the number to call. Also on transport in the South Island, where are you being let down? Where would you most like to see some kind of investment by the taxpayer and the government? And what sort of transport are you after? I mean, personally, I'm all for the gondola, but then I don't live in Queenstown. Probably only use it once every 2 years when I come down and consider it a great thrill. Would it be solving the issue? A number of texters say no, it would not. Another has called for passenger rail to be brought back to the South Island. Are there sufficient numbers? Would you get enough bums on seats? Do you just want roads and bridges? Love to hear from you on that one as well. 0800 80 10 80 is the number to call. News Talk ZB, it's 11 past 11.
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0: 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Good morning, Tom.
28: Good morning, Kerry. I was just wondering with this citizen's arrest thing, how that might affect security guards, because some of these countdown, you know, supermarkets have security guards, but they're not allowed to actually touch anyone. And I find it quite amazing that you can run onto Eden Park and get King hit, but you can walk out with a trolley full of goods and not get touched.
0: Yes, that's been explained. You know, that's an anomaly that people bring up every time this is discussed. And apparently it's because it's private property and it's protection of person. There is a very real threat to the individuals on the field. Yeah, it's different.
28: And the only place that I recall that I've ever had, you know, a receipt check is at Costco.
0: Yeah.
28: When you're leaving Costco. And I've always wondered if you tried to walk out from there, would they try to stop you?
0: Well, usually they're lovely young women or nice, useful men that, you know, have got a retirement job. So I can't really see them crash tackling you to the ground.
28: No, but I heard that reasons why they do that receipt check and sign it is because apparently some people were smart enough to bring in old receipts.
0: Oh, really?
28: Pick up all the same gear and try to get out with a new load of gear that they've already paid for.
0: God.
28: On a previous visit. Yeah, that's why they sign the docket.
0: Well, apparently guards will be able to. They will be able to stop you if they believe that they're able to do so safely.
28: Well, I would think they'd be better trained to detain somebody.
0: And we were talking to the Security Guard Association president, and he said they were looking at upskilling some security guards, not all of them, but some, who pass certain tests to operate as ersatz officers of the law, you know.
28: I noticed what the security guards on train platforms, and I guess these new stations will have them to protect their new asset.
0: Yeah.
28: But they can't touch anyone either. They just report stuff.
0: They can detain them, though, now.
28: Can they?
0: Yep.
28: Oh, okay.
0: Yep. They are looking at being able to hold on to them and restrain them until such time as police arrive. But when are the police going to arrive? It's a bit like the ambulance, really. You know,
28: they're coming by truck. Get there
0: quicker. The police might well think that a trolley load of groceries is not a priority one for them. It's hardly the blues and twos and off they go.
28: Good point.
0: So you could be holding on to, I mean, you could have one of the longest relationships you'll have in your adult life, chatting to the criminal while you're waiting for the cops to turn up.
28: Yeah. All right, thank you.
0: Thank you, Tom. Nice to hear your thoughts. Yeah. Anyone executing a detention must immediately contact the police and follow their operational directions. So if you get somebody from, you know, command centre saying, look, sorry, we haven't got anybody in your area and unlikely to be there for some time, or I'm sorry, we've got a major call out and we can't get to you, you're going to have to let him go, that'd rip your nightie, wouldn't it? Be a bit brassed off. Kerry says, Jono, there are food banks set up for the starving, but you only get food. These scum want wine, chips, ciggies, etc. I say shoot them. Forget about restraining them. Flog them in public. Set an example of retribution. Jono, big reader of the Old Testament, clearly. I think we've moved slightly beyond that. I think shooting somebody for taking a six-pack of Lion Red is probably, let's make the punishment fit the crime. I mean, make them drink them. That'll do the trick. News Talk ZB 0800 80 10 80. And on the transport, John says, read the South Island rail potential. The tracks in most stations are still there, but not used. The cost of reintroduction of a frequent service between Christchurch and Dunedin, linking major population centres, would be very cheap and enable a transformation of links to essential local services. Re the CRL, I devoted 11 years of my life to this project, having been recruited from the UK to provide the necessary underground station design experience. The stations are designed to provide 100 years plus of excellent service. The designs won the World Architecture Award, recognition of the quality of the designs on the world stage, says John, which is lovely for you, and you must be very proud. It'd be lovely to see it, and by all accounts, and I will see it soon, it's absolutely beautiful. But it's a bit like the Kāinga Ora homes and the school buildings. Do we need spectacular, architecturally designed, amazing, expensive public buildings? We do when we've got the money. I mean, you know, the Victorians did because they'd been raping and pillaging around the world and had all the money in the world to fund these magnificent monuments to their own self. You know, and traders and merchants were making a fortune so they could build beautiful buildings. But when you sort of just need the basics, when you're a bit strapped for cash, it seems, you know, I think, was it Erica Stanford or Christopher Luxon or somebody from National saying we could have got three or four school halls for the ones that were being built. Because they were lovely, absolutely lovely, and lucky, lucky schools and lucky, lucky Kāinga Ora residents if you got the bespoke architecturally designed ones. But there'd be more people in houses and fewer manky school buildings if there'd been a little less architecturally fabulous. News Talk ZB, it's 11:21.
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0: News Talk ZB. Muzz says, Lion Red. Do people still drink that? I don't know. I was just thinking that, you know, that was a beer you'd grab. I don't even know if they still sell it in supermarkets. Geez, curious, those guys don't drink Lion Red. They drink top shelf. Steinlager, Heineken, top of the line. Your craft beers. 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Surely they don't do craft beers. Surely even a shoplifter's got some self-respect. New Zealand's breweries too are facing tightening profit margins. DB Breweries posted a net loss of 33.8 million on 536.7 million in revenue. Lion New Zealand seems to have come back a bit. They've recovered profitability. A net profit of 15.1 million following previous contract write-downs. But yes, the alcohol excise is pushing up production costs. The growth in low-carb options, 18% of sales. And premium or hazy craft styles changing the production costs. Fewer people drinking full stop. She's hard times for the brewers. And then you've got manky people stealing it. Where are we? Here we go. Muzz says, if I saw a person stealing groceries from a supermarket and in the trolley was nappies, baby formula and your basic household stuff, I'd pay for it for them. But it's not normally that. It's normally alcohol, chips and crap food. And I reckon you would, Muzz. I think you would pay for it. But how many of you have seen trolleys going out the door recently? A lot of investment would be nice in the South Island, replacing the single lane bridges on main highways. Even State Highway 1 has single lane bridges in places. Does it? I'm trying to think. Whereabouts are the single lane bridges? Sort of Otago, Southlandy way. In Timaru, we have My Way service, pretty much exactly the same as a taxi. It picks you up from your door and drops you off at the shops or another household. It's a good way of spending tax. I think you pay like $4 or $5 for it rather than buses driving around wasting diesel and money. There would be a lot of demand, I think, for a railway service between Christchurch and Dunedin with a stop off in Timaru. Surely a pipe dream, says one, but imagine a bullet train picked in Christchurch, Dunedin, Central Otago, Queenstown. They're building one in Japan at the moment, a high, high, high-speed bullet train, which apparently would get us from Auckland to Wellington and surely from Picton to Queenstown. It was a space of like 40 minutes. That's how fast it can go. So, yes, that would be nice. And some very nice kāinga ora units have been built near our home. As beautiful as they are, it still doesn't stop the yelling and domestic and armed defenders' call-outs that they're now attracting. Maybe spend that extra money on thinking about the houses around them and better monitoring. Jono says Auckland Transport shut down the escalators at Britomart for 5 weeks a month ago. Today they're closed off again. You think the CRL will work as expected? Stations are getting on and off while running to and from work. They should not be museums. And Kerry, I know of one instance where an Auckland school incurred huge additional design, construction and car parking costs because their school grounds were small. Right next door was extensive government property that could have been used to help the school out, but the other ministry wouldn't free up any land. That sort of thing has to stop, says Andrew. Thank you very much for that. Apparently, Lion Red's still a huge seller. I'll have to see if I can find the figures if anyone's remotely interested. I do know they discontinued Lion Brown, Lion Bleu. The only time I can recall willingly drinking that, and the fact I recall it at all is a miracle, was an all-black Springbok test at Athletic Park. And I was a guest of Lion, and Lion Brown was on offer because that was the local drink. I think I was heard to say after a couple of them, oh my God, it's the Bollinger of beers. In fact, listener, it was not the Bollinger of beers. There's a lot of one-way bridges in the South Island on the West Coast from the top to the bottom. I use them every day. They do not need replacing at this stage. And bespoke classrooms. How about fewer architectural train stations and decor? Public buildings need to be functional. Brett, good morning to you.
2: Good morning, Kerry. How are you?
0: Good. We'll get you on before the news headlines. They can wait.
2: Sorry?
0: I was saying we got you on before the news headlines.
2: For you.
0: Good. We'll get you on before the news headlines. They can wait.
2: Sorry?
0: I was saying we got you on before the news headlines.

0: seen you down there.
1: Oh, okay. Well, we don't see many of them doing that at New World, do we?
0: No, but I have seen it down there. Not as much as I've seen up at Woolworths. And there was one particular day, there was about five of them, and they had two shopping trolleys. And I went up to the staff, and I said, they're going to walk out with all that. And the staff said, oh, well, it's not our problem.
1: And that's still, is it, have you seen that quite recently?
0: I saw one last week.
1: Oh, okay.
0: Yep. They were getting deodorants and tampons and all that, and then they went over to the grog section. And then they went out where you walk in.
1: If I'd seen tampons and deodorant, I'd have shouted them that. And possibly a bottle of wine, depending, because it's a pretty miserable time.
0: Well, yeah, but then they also had another group that were with them, and I was watching them, and they were doing the meat section.
1: Right.
0: And then they bolted out the door. And once again, I know the manager up there. I went up and talked to him, and he said, there's nothing we can do.
1: I wonder if they'll change that attitude now that the laws have come into effect. It still means you're going to have someone willing to step in and say, oi. And what can you do with the meat pack once it's been taken?
0: I don't know. Yeah. I don't know. They just steal anything they can, Kerry. It's just a joke. Because I said to one of the girls, because I'm a regular at the Bafe stores.
1: Yeah.
0: And I said, oh, yeah, so if I go and take my particular beer that I drink quite a bit, I said, I walk out the door, are you going to stop me? And I went, no. I went, okay.
1: I just couldn't.
0: No, I just feel, like I sometimes miss it when I'm, putting it through by myself and I'm thinking, geez, have I done the right thing?
1: Yeah, exactly. I'd rather swipe twice and make sure I got it than walk out, not having paid for a peach or a carrot or something.
0: Yeah, exactly, Kerry. I'm on your side there.
1: Well,
0: anyway, that's all. Yeah, that's what I wanted to say. Anyway, it's still going on.
1: Yeah, well, recent certainly. Last week certainly counts as recent. Well, say hello next time we're at the New World at the same time.
0: I will, Kerry. I will.
1: Okay, good. News Talk ZB, it's 27 to 12.
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7: 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The Greens want the government to hit pause on pet projects and support their ban on supermarket price gouging before the election. The party's introducing a members' bill, preventing supermarkets from adding more than reasonable profit margins. The bill would allow the Commerce Commission to monitor supermarket pricing and